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3: It's Eric Joost and Cliff Siskowski at 2 p.m.
4: And over at the Plaza at Grinstead Amphitheater, it's indie singer-songwriter Tyler Lauren at 2 o'clock.
3: And that's presented by Music in Place. And then at the General's Daughter, there's a benefit concert for the Valley of the Moon Music Festival with Alexi Kinney at 4 p.m.
4: And coming up on Monday, September 21st at Sonoma Plaza, it's Peace on the Plaza, which is part of the UN International Day of Peace. Starts at 11:30 a.m.
3: Vox Populi performs at 1 p.m. and Mark Dennis plays a set at 1:45 p.m.
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4: 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And that's a wrap for this week's Curly and Curlier Entertainment Spotlight. I'm Lauren Brenner Curley.
3: I'm Tim Curley, and we're live entertainment news every Friday in the Snowman Dex Tribune.
0: The following show is brought to you in part by
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my yoga too. Love and Rockets Express, released 40 years ago this week. Welcome to the show. I am Mike Ryan with you for the next 2 hours, bringing you my selection of new releases and other things I've been listening to for the past week. Or two, I should say. I was sick last week. There's a bit of the allergy going around. So I've got lots of new music, some birthdays, album anniversaries to play this week. Cocteau Twins, Heaven or Las Vegas, released this day in 1990. One of my favorite albums. Something from that for sure. Guns N' Roses, Use Your Illusion 1 and 2, released this day in 1991. I don't think so, not tonight. November Rain, though, wasn't that the most insane video? It cost $1.5 million, which is a lot, especially for 1991. Axl marries then-girlfriend and model Stephanie Seymour. And after an unusually hard downpour of what I can only assume is boiling water, by the way the people reacted, it's her funeral. And how did she die? Who knows? Why did that guy dive into the wedding cake? No idea. But with that band, you never really want the answers. As usual, you can see what's playing on the real-time playlist on Blue Sky at KSVY Mike Ryan, or download the KSVY app. And you can see it right in the app, see all the songs. Super easy. I've got new music tonight from Soft Science. Their new album finally dropped last week. New Beck. Taftier. John McHale from Bayvert, New Brunswick. Peaches and Idols have teamed up for a new one. Querpos from Newfoundland, BB Club, Liars, Sex Mask, great band name. Untitled, Carolyn Rose, she continues to put out new singles from her new album. But how about we continue with an artist who shares the same UK post-punk circle as Love and Rockets? It's a new Johnny Marr. This one off his forthcoming The Age of Everything. It's out October 2nd. This is called Spin.

Johnny Marr and the Smiths. Some girls are bigger than others. The with Marr on guitar on that one from Dusk, Slow Motion Replay. And new Johnny Marr starting it all off with a single from his upcoming album, The Age of Everything. I think most of everything I play is probably 6 degrees of Johnny Marr. He's collaborated with pretty much everyone. Billy Bragg, Pet Shop Boys, Oasis, Talking Heads, New Order, Everything But the Girl, Pearl Jam, Gorillaz, Blondie, and lots of soundtracks done by him as well. He's awesome. More music after the break.

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3: Welcome back. It's KSVY on a Thursday evening in mid-September. I'm Mike Ryan with you until 7. I've got new music from Melbourne trio Sex Mask. The only other member is guitarist Kai Martin, who's from Victoria, British Columbia, which is just up there. Sex Mask, excellent band name. And they're right in my wheelhouse. The band, not Sex Masks. I mean, I'm not against them or the idea. This is the single Lockjaw.

neighbors to the south, this is the President of Canada, John Mackenzie McQueen. 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

New Liars and Ice Pick Kalamazoo. That's off a forthcoming album, A Ban on Plastic Bag Bands. Their 11th studio album, one of my favorite bands, so I'm really looking forward to that one. This is new from a Canadian indie pop musical duo consisting of Nicolas Basque and Adèle Trottier-Rivard. They're called BB Club.

Not what you'd expect from Newfoundland, a Cumbria band. Queerpos, they're a post-punk dub dance duo based in St. John's, Newfoundland, with Latin roots. A really good new EP from them called Que Paso. Just came out this week.

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24 years ago in 1990. Still, no one knows what they're saying. Which for me as a non-lyric listener makes it one of my favorite albums. I mentioned this earlier, local music Soft Science finally released their new LP, Sand, last week. One of the members lives here in Sonoma, or so their manager tells me. It's bound to be in my top 10 of 2026. This one's called Understand.

Wishy and Lovesick. That's been a good song for the summer. Wishy's new album is out October 2nd. Both Soft Science and Wishy are probably going to be on my top 10 albums of 2026. This is new Blonde Shell and Fur Elise.

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5: Excuse me.
6: Yeah?
5: Do you have the new Depeche Mode record?
6: Yeah, it's over there, but it sucks.
5: Well, do you have the latest Pixies album?
6: Yeah, but it sucks.

Pixies, Into the White. Kim Deal singing on that one. That's the B-side to an EP released back in 1989. The A-side was Here Comes Your Man. Let's move it up to the 90s. This is Ween.

We did 80s, then got 90s, then the aughts. That was Yola Tango, Mr. Tough, from I Am Not Afraid of You and I Will Beat Your Ass, released this week, 20 years ago in 2006. Back to the new music now. This is new from John McKeel from Bayvert, New Brunswick, my old stomping grounds. His new album's called Gold Horatio, and this is Rosemary.

0: New Beck from his new one, out tomorrow, Ride Lonesome. It's really nice. Sad Beck is the best Beck. He's playing two shows at the Masonic down in San Francisco next Friday and Saturday. It's a great venue. It's going to be a great show, I'm sure.
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Cut Chemists from the audience is listening. He'll be playing that this weekend at the Independent in San Francisco, celebrating the 20th anniversary of that album, his debut. We saw him play that in a solo set at Coachella in 2007 in the Dome. The bed you're hearing behind me is Taftir, an instrumental psychedelic desert rock band from Mitzpah Ramon, Israel. And this is called Ayara.

0: Los Angeles alternative rock and grunge band, Untitled. That one's called Tinted View. Carolyn Rose, before that, and their latest single, the fourth from her upcoming release, Gentling the Horse at the Walt Whitman Mall. If those singles are any indication, that's going to be a good one. That's due out October 23rd. One more set of music before Nora and Nicolas Minaj take over. I'll be right back.
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5: 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I like this station. 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
0: Mike Ryan on KSVY with you for one more set of music. We'll hear Joe Talbot of Idols, who's teamed up with Peaches on a new track, but first, Idols from their debut EP back in 2012. This one's called Mayday.

Viagra Boys in sports. Football's back. Hockey starts this weekend. Baseball's going to the playoffs next Tuesday. It's a good time to be a sports fan. Go Bills. We also heard a collab between Peaches and Joe Talbot from Idols. That just makes sense, that collaboration. You can see all that and more on the Real Time playlist on Blue Sky at KSVY. Mike Ryan. Stay tuned for Nora T. Murphy and DJ Pocket Change Nichols up next. I'm going to leave you with this one. R.I.P. Cheetah Chrome, the guitarist for Cleveland band Dead Boys. This is Sonic Reducer.

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Well, that band is a raw three-piece outfit from Orange County. They are called Miss Wired, and the song was Dump Truck. Interestingly enough, I have felt raw, miswired, and quite like a dump truck for the last week and a half, I think. I am Nora T. Murphy. I am your host right here. The show is actually called Raw, Miswired, Dump Truck. No, it's not. It's Left of the Dial, my friends. Thanks for tuning in. I am here every Thursday from 7 to 9 p.m. And I've got a couple hours of music to play for everybody who tunes in. And I appreciate you for doing so. Even if you're just passing through town. I got a band coming up and watched a little video of them. They seem like a fun band live. They are out of the LA Basin. I lived there for 30 years, by the way. And I get why they called it the Basin, because it's like a giant dry concrete sink. Nonetheless, weird. This is Bad Motivator with Time's Up.

0: That was, of course, the B-52s with Pump from their Funplex album. And I want those striped pants that are on the cover of that album, I might add. Skating Polly came in before that. Skating In, sibling band from Oklahoma with a song called Camelot. Because it's Oklahoma. And I've got a break to take. I shall return quite soon, right after this message. Stay tuned.
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0: Whale, whale, whale. If you heard that message from Ronnie Joe, it's true. It's true. In fact, we just talked about it today. He's been a busy bee creating all this. Yes, he and I will be broadcasting live from Vintage Fest a week from Saturday, 5 to 8 p.m. in the barracks. It is a ticketed event, but you know what? I will also be on the plaza, in the park, all day before that. Literally all day prior to us going live, because I will be pouring wine. In my case, I'll be pouring it for Garricky. And yeah, so I am out there all day Saturday. Let's celebrate Harvest 2026, shall we? Wow, I did not prepare a song to come in after that statement because I didn't know Ronnie had that statement in the break. So, but nonetheless, you want me to be there, I'll be there. Oh, in fact, here we go. Here's a song called Do You Want Me? Do you want me to be there? I'll be there. Do You Want Me by the Spastics. This is off a compilation album called Third Wave of Hits from Rip Off Records. Spastics.

0: Might as well go to sleep now. No, that is Iguana Death Cult with Meat Market. They will be playing this Saturday at the Rickshaw Stop in SF. And while I had enough time to play like a 2-minute song, I played the only 2-minute songs in this past set. So, oh well, we're going to take an early break. But let me tell you what came before Iguana Death Cult would be Gary Myrick and the Figures. She Talks in Stereo. Remember that one? I believe that is due for a cover by a Young Gun. That's what I think. Anybody out there listening to maybe think about doing that? Gym Tonic, as in GYM. You know, the junior high and high school nightmares that we have from gym class. Gym Tonic. That was B12 Injection. Boy, did I enjoy getting those in my late 20s, early 30s. I enjoy them now. I just can't afford them. Yale and the Rave Ups before Gym Tonic with a song called Rave Up, Shut Up. They are out of Pittsburgh and specifically Carnegie Mellon. And then they went off to L.A., the city of false angels. I'm going to take a break and I shall return with so much more. So much more. Hang tight.
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0: All right, let me walk you through that set. It all started with Adam Ant with Scorpio Rising from Viva La Rock. And Die Spitz after that. I hate when girls die. Girls is all capital. I think that is what they call death metal or death punk or whatever. Yeah. Probably won't hear a lot like that from me. But anyway, you know, market for everybody, as we say in the wine world as well. And The Clash with I'm So Bored with the USA. And then I split it up with the Coat Hangers from Atlanta with a song called Tanya Harding, and then that last song by U.S. Bombs, not Gary and the U.S. Bonds. No. U.S. Bombs. That is from 1997's album Nevermind, The Open Minds. Here's the U.S. Bombs. I'm gonna take an early little break here, top of the hour kind of thing. I am Nora T. I am your host of Left of the Dial every Thursday evening, 7 to 9 p.m. And you can find me on Instagram at Left of the Dial 91.3 as well. DM me there. I got ideas. Do you have ideas? Shout them out to me. Yeah, well, let's talk and take it away, KSVY. I'll be right back after this with a whole new hour.
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0: Thank you, Ronnie. You found me, you named me. I'm so an open book. There was a time when I needed brand new lungs because I used to smoke in my teens and my 20s, and then my lungs went to crap. Hola. And I haven't smoked since, because it's nasty, my friends. It just is. It's not punk no more. This is a song called Brand New Lungs by Swingin' Utters.
6: Here under protest is beef burgers.

Yep, swinging udders. Yeah, they sound like they're from Orange County in the 1980s, early 90s, but they're kind of post that, but they brought it nonetheless, and that's where they're from. So the next band, I did not know this until much later, but I might go as far as to call them a boy band because there's a guy who was trying to score a movie that he had been producing in Hollywood, and so he got his little brother to put together a band and start jamming out some stuff, and they recorded. Well, that little brother turned out to be one of the most prolific film soundtrack compilators, scorers, composers in modern history. It's true. Ladies and gentlemen, this is Danny Elfman with Wango Boingo, Glory Be.

weekend. All right. Well, that was fine. From Lemon Demon. They are from Boston, and now from Cleveland, the Electric Eels with Suicide.

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2: 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I like this station. I have never inhaled this station, but I like the music, I like the people, and I like Sonoma. And apparently, KSVY, they need another $10,000. 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
0: And now back to Left of the Dial with resident punk, Nora.

I think that nun song, Do You Want Me on My Knees, also needs to be covered in 2026, 2027. What say you, Linda Lindas? The Nuns. It's crying for a remake. Let's do this. Put it out to a new audience, a new generation or two. That would be cool. The Nuns, right in our own backyard from SF. And this would be Paul Westerberg. This is going to be from his 2005 album, Westerberg. Tongue in cheek, Paul, as always. Stain your blood.

That has got to be one of the most fun sibling duos perhaps ever. I mean, the Molotovs, my friend. Those siblings are good collaborators. And, you know, not saying, you know, Billy and Phineas aren't incredibly literate and poetic and incredible musicians and composers and talented. But can you imagine jamming out with your brother, or if you're the brother, with your sister? Like, whoa, that was good fun. Like, hey, let's do it again. Yeah, and they're playing around. Cool. Molotovs. Today's gonna be our day was the song, and before them was The War on Women. That song was Ephemimania. It was a bit mania. I will agree with that. Let's see. What do I got? I think I can do this. This is going to be... You've Got the Nerve by Bad Nerves.

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0: Greetings, Sonoma and beyond. 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
0: And now back to Left of the Dial with resident punk Nora Murphy.
6: Howdy, hi. Yes, this is show 171 of Left of the Dial. Thank you for the journey. And we continue on with that. And I've got The Slits coming up with a song called Something I Know About, because there's just no choice anymore. It's called Spend, Spend, Spend.

appropriately named Guttermouth. She's got the look. Woo! All right. Have I seen you lately? If not, there's a lot still going on here in Sonoma, where I'll be at, aside from here in the studio every Thursday night, 7 to 9 p.m. on my show, Left of the Dial, right here on 91.3 KSVY. We are the voices of the radio. I don't say it enough. I know, but you hear it, don't you? Yeah, community supported, by the way. And I know you have definitely heard us, if you might, shill, and Ronnie's dulcetory tones asking for your support here at the radio station. We got just a few $1,000 more and a few days left to make our goal. We were doing so well. We were so ahead of the game 3 weeks ago, 2 weeks ago, 4 weeks ago. But it seems to have slowed down. All we're trying to do is make a goal so we can continue doing what we love to do for you. And there's so many of us that love this platform and just get our yayas out, most of us at least once a week here. And that's still important, folks, getting your yaya. In fact, it's more important than ever to get your yayas out here because, well, I'm not going to explain why and because. If you don't know already, then tune in next week. I'll give you something. No, I'm teasing. But I do appreciate your ears. I am here, and I am also

will be broadcasting live from the Grund tasting at the Vintage Fest, which is all next weekend, but the Grund tasting is Saturday evening at the Barracks. This will be our third, I think, together, me and Ronnie, doing that. This time we're adding an hour. So if you're pouring, if you're attending, give us a shout out. We'll be right there broadcasting live. Maybe you'll want to talk to us. Maybe you'll want to give us bring us a glass of wine. I don't know. A lot of maybes. A lot of maybes. I've got some time here, and I always try to, I don't know, smooth it over into Eric Feather's show, which is all about jazz and beautiful jazz. We got some great jazz shows on the station. And by the way, Mike Ryan, whose show is before mine, aside from the shout out, but you, great show tonight. Great, great show tonight. It was awesome. Without further ado, I'm going to end my show with some Oasis. All right. And it is called, Do You Know What I Mean? Do you? Night, everybody.

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1: The following show is brought to you in part by
3: And here comes Zooty in the door with his brushes. And what's he know, Papa? Look at this cat here. Here's a suitcase there. That's skeleton beat on that one.
4: Open up the door, Richard.
3: Well, look here. Well, here's Jack McVouty in his tenor.
4: Yes, sir, indeed.

0: So fine. Say, you better bring me a double order of Riti Vootis with a little hot sauce on it. That'll just about fix it. Well, here's it. Well, look at Charlie Yardboy to Rooney.
1: Hey there, Slim. How's it going, Jim?
0: Oh, everything is mellow, man. Look at this. Get his horn with the Nate.
1: Yeah,
0: blow
1: I got
0: some?
1: My horn with me, man. I want to blow some, too. Yeah. I'm having a little reed trouble.
0: Haven't got a reed?
1: Yeah.
0: Well, McVouchy's got a reed. He can trim it down a little. That's great.
1: Yeah, I'm
0: trying. Well, that's
1: great.
0: Solid, then. Well, let's get together and blow. We in A flat. Take the next one. You got it.
1: Okay.
0: All right.

0: sister Sophia. Well, look at here, Daz Max Kevin Balsall Rooney with his trumpet there.
1: Oh, well,
0: what's in the... Oh, everything is silent.
1: Hey, listen, I gotta go, Dad.
0: Well, you gotta cut out.
1: Jubilee,
0: you got to make another day. That's groovy. Well, you got to make a gig. Take the next chord before you cut out.
1: Okay.
0: Take the next chord. That's killer.

0: fix it. Say, look here, Papa. How about setting a riff on the next chorus and we'll take him on out? I'll get up early in the morning myself. So let's riff on the next chorus and cut on out.
1: Hello, Eric. Are you there? How about you, Jonathan? Are you there?
2: I am here.
1: Good. You sound a lot better than I do. But this isn't a competition. What we're doing now is we're checking our VU meters, we're checking our recording, and we're about to start. This will be my first two-hour program with Jazz in the Valley, and I want to introduce my friend here. I have an extraordinary guitarist in the studio, and we're going to play around, play some music, and talk about music more. Okay, so let's go with Joe Pass.

0: There we go. I just want to say thank you to Jonathan Sue in the studio. All right. He's here, folks. Do not worry. You getting a little input over there, Jonathan?
1: Maybe.
0: Well, let's see.
2: Oh, there you go.
0: Okay. Okay, let's make sure the VU meters are happy with us. Go ahead, Jonathan. Excuse me, folks. I was just talking with Jonathan Sue. He's in the studio. He's an extraordinary guitarist, and he's a local resident. So I asked him to come in and talk about playing jazz guitar and working around Sonoma. We're going to drop a few names, and we'll tell you about future venues where he's going to be playing. I highly recommend his show. And Jonathan, go ahead and introduce yourself at this point.
2: Hi, I'm Jonathan. I live in Sonoma, moved here during COVID from the peninsula after, being in the Bay Area. I've been in the Bay Area for, 30 years now, I guess, almost 30 years. Yeah.
0: Okay. What drew you to the guitar as a young musician?
2: Well, I went to high school in San Antonio, Texas, and this is in the mid-90s. And, being in high school in the 90s, it was, sort of the era of alternative rock.
0: Yeah.
2: So, Pearl Jam and such. So I kind of got drawn to that. And I had a couple of friends who played like Stevie Ray Vaughan, Jimi Hendrix stuff. So those were kind of the early two things that I heard and, ended up getting a Stratocaster and a big Fender amp and, would play that kind of music for a while before, kind of discovering jazz and falling in love with it during my college years at UC Berkeley here in the Bay Area.
0: Well, that sounds like a good start. And do you have any jazz idols? How did you get influenced early on with jazz?
2: Yeah, the first things I heard, I think this is maybe common for people who started playing guitar in the 90s, maybe late 80s, hearing these guitarists who were on the boundary of rock and jazz, Aldi Meola. In my case, it was a little bit of Charlie Hunter had this album where he did this Bob Marley album. I forget the name of it right now, but that was like one of the first things I heard. And so that was kind of the mix of stuff that was like, oh, this is interesting. Because to be clear, backing up, playing the guitar, I hit this point where I was really into Joe Satriani and Steve Vai, sort of like progressive rock, very technical. And I was like, oh, this is amazing. I can play this stuff.
0: Cool. Coincidentally, they were on the cover of Downbeat this week.
2: They were.
0: They
2: very,
0: were.
2: Very unusual. And, I was like, oh, I can play this. And then, but then I heard Joe Pass and was like, whoa, I cannot play a note of this. This is extreme. At that point, if you're a rock guitarist, you feel like you're fairly confident in your playing abilities, but then after listening to Joe Pass, just being like somewhat thoroughly humbled, caused me to go down this path of trying to figure that out.
0: right. Jazz is a whole different animal. This past couple of weeks I've been playing fusion jazz from the 70s and 80s. So George Benson was a big part of smooth jazz, and he had a beautiful start in jazz, and then once he opened his mouth to sing, it all changed.
2: Yeah, it did. Yeah, it certainly commercially changed very quickly.
0: Yeah, it did. I've got Jim Hall and Pat Metheny queued up. Do you have any comments about them?
2: Oh, well, I think Pat Metheny, obviously, for musicians of my age, I'm 46, so, for musicians of my age, that's sort of a very key piece of our, early listening. You hear Pat Metheny, it sort of fuses this rock out of the 70s and 80s and a little bit of the 90s into the jazz world. Brings it in a forward way, as well as sort of mixing in all that American, the Americana trend, the Americana sort of body of work.
0: Uh-huh.
2: And so, that's really key, I think, for a lot of people who make that transition. Jim Hall, when I was younger, it was hard for me to hear him. Like, I heard it and I was like, oh, this sounds nice, but I couldn't quite wrap my head around it. And as I got older, I could sort of hear what he was doing more clearly.
0: Yeah.
2: I think there's a lot of these things in jazz where, you know, this is not, it's not just Jim Hall, but there's actually a lot of spots in jazz where I think that when you come from a popular music, when your ear is really attuned to popular music, it's hard for you to hear why these things are special. And then once you sort of develop the palate for it, once you become calibrated, maybe in some sense, you can detect why it's special, and it becomes more special through that. And so Jim Hall is this thing where, you know, maybe my first few years of playing guitar in my 20s, it didn't hit me the same way. But then towards my later 20s and then well into my 30s, it became, you know, a bigger thing that I would hear, sort of the subtlety of what he was doing, the nuance of what he was trying to play, his melodic conception, his harmonic conception became clearer to me. But yeah, special musicians, of course.
0: Both of them are extraordinary. Yes. And I realize I've got Pat Metheny more than once on this playlist because he's a sign of the times, the way he marched through the whole scene.
2: Yeah.
0: And what I'll do now is I'm going to hit Looking Up, Jim Hall and Pat Metheny.

0: two very, very solid guitarists here. That was Pat Metheny and Jim Hall. What I'm going to do is break away for a minute. This is KSVOI 91.3 FM, and we're talking with Jonathan Sue tonight. We will be back, and on the other side, we'll have some more talk and some more very nice music.
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0: Okay, listeners, we're back. It's Eric Feathers and Jazz in the Valley. And we're focused tonight on guitar jazz. Jazz guitar is something extraordinary, and I'm lucky enough to have someone who's quite learned and quite accomplished with his guitar. So let me turn it right back over to Jonathan Sue.
4: Glad to be here.
0: How are we doing?
4: I think we're doing good. That was great. I love listening to that track. That's one of my favorite tracks. That's probably my favorite track on that album.
0: Beautiful, beautiful. And they pair up really well, like rice and beans.
4: Well, they do. I mean, I think it's a special thing about the guitar. You know, of all the instruments in jazz, the guitar is capable of a duo, you know, in a way that no other instrument is. You know, you could put two trumpets on this, you know, together, but it'll be a little weird. Like, trumpets don't learn how to comp, you know. You could put two pianos together, but then it very quickly can become overwhelming. You know, it can certainly work. But the guitar, you know, due to its limitations, is kind of just right in duo situations.
0: Oh, sure, sure. So one can play rhythm, one can play the leads, and then they can bounce back and forth.
4: Yeah, I think that's right. And it's also the way that it comps, you know, like you see it there in that version, of the version we were just listening to. You know, Pat Metheny and Jim Hall both have very different approaches to comping. You know, if you notice, like, Jim Hall, when he's comping, he has this Freddie Green, you know, check, check, check, where he hits the string sometimes to create this rhythmic tension, whereas Pat Metheny has this more piano-like, you know, harmony, harmony, harmony, harmony, no chicka-chick. He doesn't like just hit the strings. And they're both perfectly fine, and the fact that the guitar sort of allows you to approach either one and create a different sort of rhythmic sort of structure behind the soloist, you know, once again, you know, you'd be hard-pressed to do that with two horns.
0: Yes, yes. Let's see, where do I want to go from here? I've forgotten who I've got. Let's see, If I Should Lose You, Ralph Ranger and Leo. We'll come to that in a minute. I wanted to talk about some other things. What are you doing around town? I saw your trio and I saw your jam session. Why don't you tell us about the venues and how that's going for you?
4: Yeah, well, maybe I guess sort of backing up from that, you know, my day job is not in music. My day job is actually in finance. I co-founded a venture capital firm, you know, many years ago and moved up here, you know, really to sort of live in this community and to raise my daughter in this community. And, you know, when I got up here, it kind of, you know, I used to play around in the, you know, peninsula and in San Francisco a fair bit, but moving up here during the pandemic, there was kind of less, I saw that there was kind of less of that small venue stuff. And so, I joined the board of the Sonoma Valley Jazz Society earlier this year, really with a goal of developing these small venues. And so, you know, Sonoma Valley Jazz Society right now does a really good job of these kind of big shows, and which are great. But, you know, I'm really, you know, working with them to try to develop these small venues, restaurants, smaller bars that may want to have music, but they find it economically difficult to do so. It's hard to sort of square the circle with them. So I'm working with them to really try to help figure that out. And part of that is me playing. So I end up, you know, I played at the Sonoma Grill. I'll be playing there again in a few weeks. We've been working with the folks at Parkside Wine Bar, which is owned by the folks at Oso, right next to Oso on the plaza. And, you know, we right now have live music every week or so. And that's been going well. If you go check out their Instagram, the Parkside Wine Bar or Oso Instagram, you can kind of see the stuff we've been putting on there. So, you know, I've been playing there, but also we've been having a bunch of other great acts, great local musicians, and really just trying to make more of that. At Parkside, we actually have a monthly jam session now, which has been fantastic. There are all these musicians around in Sonoma that, you know, I didn't know. I'm sure, you know, there's just so many, you know, great musicians around, and just giving them an opportunity to get up and play, meet each other, and then giving the audience an ability to see what really the really raw thing looks like. You know, because in a jam session, none of us know each other, so you're literally seeing it happen live.
0: Well, I've been a witness. I've been over there, and I love the feeling. It's a great vibe, and it's nice to know that El Oso will provide a little food.
4: Yeah.
0: If people want to order, they can get food in the wine bar there. And it's a lot of fun. Like, it's a great vibe because you guys are, it's like sitting around a jam session in a garage or something.
4: It's a lost art. You know, I think it's a thing where, you know, that's actually the root of this music, is just sitting around and playing. You know, it's a folk form of art, of music. It's a folk art, right? So it's meant to be casual. And, you know, nowadays, because there's just so much less of it, it's more common to see it in the sense of a stage in front of, you know, whatever, 30 to 100 people. And economically, there's a reason why you see that format. But to be clear, that's not the native format of this music. The native format of this music is much smaller.
0: Yeah, yeah. And like I said, I applaud your efforts over there. And I want to thank Janice for throwing the support behind you with the Jazz Society. Good bunch of people there. And glad to hear you're on board there. And the future of jazz is alive here. I was getting a little discouraged that I came in here with the goal of bringing jazz to our local listeners and creating quite a variety. You'll find Dick Conte is here in the morning on Saturdays. He's doing traditional jazz. He's an encyclopedia for jazz.
4: Oh, yeah, for sure.
0: I love tuning in. And me, I'm winging it. I'm doing as much as I can to provide variety. Here in August, I'm going to be featuring guitar more than once. So I hope there's an audience out there for that. At this point, I will go back to the music. I've got Ralph Ranger, Leo Robin, and Kurt Rosenwinkel. This is an interesting group, and I'm going to hit right in there. Let me go. If I Should Lose You. If I can find you. Ah, come on. There it is.

0: Okay, we're back. Been talking off mic here with my friend Jonathan, and I think we should start talking a little bit about solo. Let's hear what solo guitar does for you.
1: Oh, solo guitar. Wait, should we talk about that one first, though? We should chat about that.
0: Sure.
1: Yeah,
0: sure.
1: I mean, just the, so that was a Kurt Rosenwinkel on the Kurt Rosenwinkel album. I think the album's Deep Song, if I remember correctly. And that was If I Should Lose You. If I Should Lose You is obviously a really old song. Sort of like Billie Holiday did it, I think. But that album, that Kurt Rosenwinkel album, is just remarkable. You know, I think that that album is one of the greatest albums, maybe of that era. You know, in that sort of early 2000s, I think that was. But you hear, you know, it's in this bolero feel, and it has that feeling of like a smoky jazz club.
0: It sure
1: sort
0: does.
1: Of in the 50s, you know, when like we were still friendly with Cuba, maybe pre-50s even, before, you know, and it's his playing is just so incredible. You know, he has this thing where he evokes the fusion era, because his guitar has this like the effects on it, so you still get a bit of that fusion thing. And he's very influenced by Alan Holdsworth, you know, that the sort of like, you know, speed demon fusion, lot of notes thing, but he kind of like pares it all down and pulls out the essential from it. And, you know, you end up with something really beautiful on the other end of it. And then that album has Mark Turner on it. And Mark Turner is like, I think, you know, whatever, maybe the greatest tenor player, you know, greatest living tenor player, you know, in my very humble opinion. And even though he didn't really solo on that particular track, I think, you know, that album is just remarkable. But yeah, that's my random thoughts on that album. But to solo guitar, yeah, you know, the guitar, you know, obviously has a big, you know, history and tradition of being played alone, you know, second maybe only to the piano. Obviously the piano has a lot of solo, you know, sort of solo history, but the guitar, you know, the guitar has a lot of solo history. And you know, in jazz, it's interesting because, you know, you can do so, it's so constrained that you have to kind of stay within that constraint and decide what you're going to do. In some sense, the piano, because you have so much more scope in front of you, you can do anything, uh-huh. You know? So like, you know, it can become a little daunting, whereas like, you know, on the guitar, because it's so limited, you have to pick within the constraint, and by picking within the constraint, you're gonna have a voice that comes through simply by that choice, right? Whereas, you know, on the piano, I feel like, you know, being more unconstrained is almost like not as helpful for artistic expression. This sounds ridiculous because obviously I love solo piano pieces. like the Köln concert for me was like a massive album. Oh my God, the first time I heard that.
0: That was another landmark
1: album. Massive landmark album. Yes. And you know, we were talking a little bit earlier about Bill Evans' solo recordings. He has these solo sessions albums, which I think were maybe from the 50s, late 50s, and then followed up with Alone, you know, maybe 6 years later or something. And his own solo conception completely changed. And you know, solo is just really special because I think solo is really where you can just hear the musician in and of themselves.
0: Yes.
1: You know, in a way that you can't hear them when they're, you know, they're different when there are a bunch of people on stage. So
0: true.
1: Yeah.
0: Very true. I'm trying to figure out how much time we have left before the next break. What I want to do then is jump in here with Enigma by Paolo Bellinati. Someone new to me. Thanks for sharing me over here his music.
1: Yeah.
0: Quite amazing stuff, really.
1: Yeah.
0: I'm going to get it started here, and we'll go with Enigma by Paolo Bellinati.

0: All right, folks. Paolo Beninati. I'm going to take a break here. I'll catch you on the other side where Jonathan can fill us in on his thoughts on this cut that we just heard. And we'll be moving forward from there. So don't go away. It's time for KSVY to identify itself.
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4: 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Let's remember to be self-aware and make good practices and healthy habits.
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0: Okay, welcome back to Jazz in the Valley. It's Eric Feathers here on KSVY. At this point, I should remind everybody that we're doing a fundraiser, and as you know, there's been a lot of cuts to public radio, and we'd love to get some help from our audience. So I'm not going to go much farther with that, but you know, we would be very grateful. So back to Jonathan. He's going to talk about playing solo guitar a little bit, and then we'll be moving on. Go ahead there, Jonathan.
6: Yeah, well, that was Paolo Beninati playing a tune by Garotu. The song is called Enigma. So there's a bunch of lead up into this track that I think is interesting and maybe not well known in the U.S. Right, which is that, you know, it's about how the guitar landed in Brazil. Right, like the guitar, as we know it, is a very recent instrument, really only from the mid 1800s, 1850 or so, and you know, it sort of spread from Spain, you know, into the New World. There's a whole, you know, it lands in North America, and when it lands in North America, you know, you have this sort of this whole tradition of the blues that comes out of it, right? The steel string based flat top guitar, the folk guitar, the blues turns into folk American folk music, and American folk music sort of, you know, takes on this whole lineage that all of us know really well. That's what we listen to in America. But, you know, it took on this whole other path in South America. It landed in Brazil. It mixed with the indigenous people in Brazil, and they, you know, sort of developed their own music that fused European classical music with the indigenous sort of folk music. And you know, some of the composers who were thinking about, so Villa-Lobos is really, you know, one of the big composers that thought about this a lot in the late 1800s, early 1900s. And Garotu was a composer who's a guitarist of that era who also, you know, was sort of thinking about these things. And he has this body of work that's, you know, guitar-centric, early 20th century. And, you know, he's, you know, the music is really interesting. It sort of mixes these aspects of classical music. You get this feel for Tárrega, these classical guitarists, but also mixed together with, you know, what you can feel are proto bossa nova. This is before bossa nova, right? It's these things that are like, that have this rhythmic structure that you feel, that does not feel European, right? It's not, you know, it's not, that piece you heard there, it wasn't really improvised. It was, Paulo Bellinati is a Brazilian guitarist who went and studied this super deep. He transcribed a ton of his music. It's, you know, for guitarists, this is actually a really, you know, wonderful place to spend time. And he's recorded them several times. And so that's what you hear there is his current recording of this piece. This piece, actually, there is a recorded version of Garotto playing it, I think, from the 1920s or 30s, which is like really grainy, but you can still kind of hear it. And he, you know, Paulo Bellinati went in there and was like, I'm gonna really do this. So that was that piece, which I think is really special because it exposes that other side. It's, you know, is it jazz? I don't know, but I think it's beautiful, whatever it is. It's definitely guitar music.
0: Yes. And I concur. It's beautiful music. You probably know of the cavaquinho down in Brazil, that little four-string
6: thing. Yeah.
0: That came from Portugal.
6: Yeah.
0: And it was adapted quickly down there.
6: Yeah.
0: It also, the Portuguese took it to Hawaii.
6: There you go. Yeah.
0: They call it the ukulele.
6: Yeah, that's right. Yeah. It's interesting. If you go way back on this, you know, there are actually carvings from ancient Greece that show something that looks like the proto-lute. And in some sense, you know, that's what we see now. The lute kind of came out of the ancient Near East and then went north, turned into the European lute, you know, that you see in the Middle Ages. And then it also went south and turned into the oud, which is, you know, played in North Africa. And the two of them run into each other, you know, in Spain, because, of course, right, the Islamic empires sort of went along North Africa and invaded Spain. And then the Europeans went on the other side and, you know, Reconquista and such. Anyway, and then what you have is the guitar that's sort of the melding of these two, you know, these two sort of directions that took 2,000 years to go around the Mediterranean.
0: Yeah.
6: And then we inherit the guitar from that.
0: That's pretty interesting background. Should we listen to Wes Montgomery?
6: Yeah.
0: Okay.
6: Yeah. So and this next one, we'll talk about it first. So this next one is Wes Montgomery's If I Could Lose You from Smoking at the Half Note.
0: If you could see me now.
6: This one is interesting. So Pat Metheny cites this as being the sort of the most influential Wes Montgomery piece for him when he was learning to play guitar. There's sort of this element of lyricism mixed with virtuosity, I think, in Wes Montgomery's solo. You know, he doesn't have like a lot of, this is a ballad, he doesn't have all the fast sort of octave stuff that you hear in some of the other tunes. It really just focuses on the lyricism, you know, and I think it particularly, I really like the beginning of his solo. So, you know, pay attention to that when you hear the guitar come in.
0: Okay. Here comes Wes Montgomery with the Wynton Kelly Trio, If You Could See Me Now. And there we go. Let's hear it.

0: Okay, that was Jim Hall on his on Bill Evans' record. Tune was Getting Sentimental Over You, and I'm going to turn this over to Jonathan because we both agree it's one of our favorite records.
1: Sure. Yeah. So that was I don't think I'm on. Am I on? Cool. So
0: Bill Evans, Jim Hall.
1: Yes.
0: I'm getting sentimental over you.
1: That'll be the next one. Yeah. So we just heard Wes Montgomery play with the Wynton Kelly Trio, for the next one we'll be listening to is Jim Hall with Bill Evans. The commonality between these two actually is Miles Davis, right? Because Wynton Kelly, in that album with Wes Montgomery, Wynton Kelly, played with Miles, and in particular was on the Kind of Blue album, on I think it was All Blues. And, but the piano presence on Kind of Blue is mostly Bill Evans, right? And his sensibility. And so, I think it was one of these things about Miles that he could appreciate both Wynton Kelly and Bill Evans, they're very different approaches to the piano, very different approaches to the music. Wynton Kelly's unabashedly the blues, whereas, Bill Evans, certainly can play the blues, but it's not the core of what he's playing. The core of what he's playing is sort of, European romanticism in some sense. The guitarist they play with, I think they're sort of a similar thing, right? Well, Wes Montgomery has this core of the blues, and Jim Hall, obviously remarkable, but the blues is not the middle of what he's playing. It's there, but the middle of what he's playing is more this like orchestral European approach, in some sense. And when the two of them play this song, I'm Getting Sentimental Over You, you can really hear that, it's kind of like this lightness to it, that would be different if it were played by people who were really bluesy. And I think they're both good. The wonder of jazz is that it admits all of these different interpretations of the music. So, yeah.
0: All right. Sorry about my little confusion there. Anyway, we're going to move ahead with Bill Evans and Jim Hall. I'm Getting Sentimental Over You. There you go.

0: Okay, it's Eric Feathers back with Jazz in the Valley. It looks like we're going to wrap up our first hour at this point. I want to thank Jonathan Sue for coming in because he's shedding a lot of light on jazz guitar. And we're not done yet, folks. Stick around. I'm going to give our station KSVY a chance to get the business caught up here. And for now, I'm going to leave you with the thoughts of a wonderful record called Beyond the Missouri Sky. We'll be back in just a minute.
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0: Well, I hope you folks are going to stick around for another hour. It's Eric Feathers with Jazz in the Valley on KSVY. This is community-oriented radio. We'd love to work with our community. And today I have a local resident who's been playing around town and impressing a lot of people with his guitar work. This is Jonathan Sue. And we are going to move on here pretty soon, but I want him to jump in and have a few words. There you go, Jonathan.
5: Yeah, cool. So that one we just listened to was Jim Hall and Bill. Jim Hall and Bill Evans on the Undercurrent album playing I'm Getting Sentimental Over You. I think an interesting thing to think about in duo playing in particular, in any duo setting, invariably one of the artists is sort of creating the world and the other one is kind of inhabiting the world. You know, I think of that whole album, the Undercurrent album, almost entirely, it's the Bill Evans world, and Jim Hall is inhabiting it, and he's kind of, you know, adding the flourish. If you kind of compare it to, like, at the beginning, we listened to Looking Up with Jim Hall and Pat Metheny, that particular song, that's a Jim Hall song, and you can feel it. It's a Jim Hall song, and Pat Metheny's occupying the world of Jim Hall for that particular song. You know, I think it's an interesting thing about duo, you know, where one side kind of invariably, and it's not like you predetermine it. It's more like whoever's vision is like, okay, this is the vision we're going to go with. And the other person will work within that. And then, of course, it might trade sides. It might evolve from that. But I think it's an interesting thing to think about. You know, this next one we're going to listen to is from an album called Beyond the Missouri Sky, which is Charlie Hayden and Pat Metheny. And this is a really interesting album. You know, it's a nylon string and bass, upright bass duo. There's some orchestration in it. Pat Metheny overdubs himself in various areas. This is actually one of those ones where it's not clear whose world it is. I think that for this song we're playing, I would probably call it Charlie Hayden's world. You know, it's his song. And a lot of the aesthetic here is Charlie Hayden. But then again, they have very similar aesthetics coming from this Americana background. You know, they want to express this sort of vast, wide open spaces of the American Midwest and really give that feel. So because they're so, you know, aligned in terms of that influence, it's kind of both of their worlds in some sense, which is maybe a bit unusual, right, in the duo setting. But this is a remarkable piece, so looking forward to hearing it.
0: Yeah, and I think the title is very appropriate to what you just said. It's Two for the Road. Here we go.
5: Oh yeah. This is actually not there.

0: All right. That was Pat Metheny and Charlie Hayden on a record they did called Missouri Sky, Beyond the Missouri Sky. And Jonathan was telling me that is probably part of a soundtrack from a film. Very romantic piece. And I'd love to curl up with somebody I love and open a bottle of wine. That's the kind of music it is. Next, we have Kenny Burrell and John Coltrane. They did an album called Kenny Burrell and John Coltrane. And I'm going to turn that over to my friend Jonathan here.
1: Yeah. So just a couple other thoughts on that one. That was a different track than I had originally thought it was. So some of the things I said earlier were not right. But that's actually a Henry Mancini piece from a film from 1967. The film is called Two for the Road, and the song is called Two for the Road. And so that's when we heard. And you know, Charlie Hayden had, and Pat Metheny definitely, both of them have this like penchant for film music. They love film music. In that particular album, they have like Cinema Paradiso, two parts of it, which is from the film of you know, that same era, and this like this lushness that can come from that environment. And that particular piece, I think, is really gorgeous. I was also commenting with Eric earlier about just Charlie Hayden and, you know, the sound that he evokes from the bass. I think the recording, the production quality on that album is just fantastic. It really brings out the breathiness.
0: It sure is. Yeah. You know, yeah, it's really rich. Hayden. It's deep.
1: Yeah, and it brings out the breathiness of the nylon guitar that Pat Metheny is able to bring out. It's, I think it's part of what makes that album so special. Weirdly, I mean, the music is obviously incredible, but the production value is also like incredibly intimate. Sorry, what was the next song we're listening to? I forgot. You said?
0: Well, I've got Kenny Burrell and John Coltrane queued up.
1: This is John Coltrane. So, like, you know, anytime you have John Coltrane, I think it's interesting, right? John Coltrane is so overwhelming as a musician. Whenever you listen deeply to John Coltrane, it's just like, how do other musicians even stand there when he's playing? And Kenny Burrell pulls it off really well in this album they do together. And in some sense, it's not by trying to just go head to head with him, because then, you know, it's more like find your space in the music, and Kenny Burrell's, you know, situation, find, you know, go back to the core. And for him, the core is really the blues. You know, we're talking about Wes Montgomery earlier, how the core is the blues, and how, you know, for Jim Hall and for Pat Metheny, it's not, the blues is in there, but it's not the center. I don't think it's the center of what they play.
0: Whereas
1: for Kenny Burrell here and Wes, you know, like, it's the center. And also for John Coltrane, in many ways, the center was the blues. And so, you'll hear it in spades on this one.
0: Yeah. It's called Freight Train. Of course, it's spelled like John Coltrane's name. Freight Train is coming up here. So let's go here. And there.

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3: Well, folks, that was beautiful. And we're still here. And I've got to stop this thing. It gets out of control. It's got a mind of its own at times. I'm sorry. Jonathan is still here in the studio with me. He's a trooper, putting up with my my faux pas left and right. Anyway, I want to turn it over to him because we've been talking about a tune by Julian Lange, and I'll let him take it from here.
4: Yeah, so this next one will be a song from Julian. So Julian Lange is a guitarist. For those who don't know, he's actually from the area, born and raised, I think, in Santa Rosa, if I remember correctly. You know, kind of a local hero. Took a bunch of lessons with this guy, Randy Vincent, who lives up in Kenwood. Lovely guy. He's a faculty member at Sonoma State. Remarkable guitarist. I read his books voraciously and studied them very closely many years ago, but he's really great. He'll actually be playing over at Parkside Wine Bar in, I think, 3 weeks, if I remember correctly.
3: Oh, great.
4: Anyway, so this song, this is Julian playing I'm Getting Sentimental Over You. We just heard I'm Getting Sentimental Over You earlier when with the Bill Evans, Jim Hall, you know, track that we heard earlier from Undercurrent. I think this is interesting because it's the same song, obviously, but you hear a completely different interpretation of it. One of the, you know, probably the great thing about jazz to me is the fact that, you know, you can take a song and just do completely different things with it. And this is, you know, one such example.
3: Okay, I think we've got enough time. We're going to hear I'm Getting Sentimental with Julian Lange. Let's see. Right over there. This button and that button, and we'll go.

0: Okay, folks, we're going live again. That was Julian Lage, one of our favorites from Santa Rosa. We've got a couple of things lined up. I want to bring in some Brazilian guitar. Jonathan is like me in that he has a Brazilian heart. And I've heard him play some pretty good chops, too. So, Jonathan, you're on.
1: Yeah, I think this next one, if I remember correctly, we're going to play Arthur Nostrovsky, right?
0: Yes.
1: Playing in Sensatez, yeah. So, so this is Jobim. I feel like it would be inappropriate for to do this show with no Jobim. And so, you know, this is Jobim's song, Insensitas, yes, which is how insensitive. In English, my Portuguese is non-existent. And, you know, obviously a beautiful song, in the real book, this is played in D minor because horn players like flat keys. But actual guitarists and Brazilians play this in B minor, D major, because, you know, the guitar is more natural there. This is Arthur Nostrovsky playing it. Arthur Nostrovsky is in Brazil. I think he's a faculty member at a university there. Has, multiple albums, sort of really exploring some of these sort of Brazilian guitar things. This album is Jobim Vialau, which is really sort of his take on a bunch of the Jobim tunes. I think the really interesting thing about this one and this whole album is that he does almost all of it rubato. You know, when people think of Jobim, they usually think of that bossa nova beat.
0: Yeah.
1: And, you know, when you think about these songs, they're almost always, they have that samba rhythm. But, Nostrovsky's like, no, I'm gonna do it rubato. And when you do it rubato, you really hear the melody. Because you almost can't get trapped by the rhythm. Because the rhythm is, you know, the samba rhythm is so cool.
0: Yeah.
1: It just sounds so good. And so it's easy to just get trapped by it. But the melodies, the Jobim melodies are actually incredible. And you know, in this setting, you can really feel the melody in all of its depth.
0: Yeah. And here we go. We're back to solo guitar. So let me start that one up and... let's go there.

0: That was a very sad song performed masterfully by Arthur Nestorovsky. Yeah, we got Nestorovskys down in Brazil, too. a solo guitar. I think we've covered that subject. We're going to play another Brazilian guitarist, a solo piece, and I want to get Jonathan to comment on that before we cut it loose. So here we are.
1: Yeah. So this next one is a song by Ginga. Context, I actually became friends with this guitarist in the Bay Area over in Berkeley. His name is Ian Fichini. I met him through the Jazz Camp West, which is a camp that goes on here in the Bay Area. Ian is a Brazilian guitarist, remarkable guitarist, and he turned me on to Ginga, which is sort of his big influence, and this huge composer down in Brazil that's not super well known up here in North America. And he actually comes every year to teach at the California Brazil Camp, which happens in Casadero
0: every year. Yeah.
1: About 25 years, I think, now. I went for my first time last year, and I got to meet Ginga and spend some time with him. But he's just like a remarkable composer, sort of his sense of, pulling together. I think I said to Ian once, I was like, oh, when he first turned me onto it, I was like, oh, man, it's like Thelonious Monk mixed with Cole Porter, mixed with Villa Lobos, all mush and Jobim mixed and mushed together, and it's all expressed at once. It's really lovely stuff. Ian actually recorded an album with his wife Natalie, specifically on the Ginga repertoire. They did a whole album of it. Ginga appears on some of the tracks in that album, but for this one we'll be listening to Ginga playing Picotado from the, I think, Rondo Pino album.
0: That's it.
1: Yeah. So this is, I think this album, one thing about this album is also the sound quality. I think this is one of the best sounding nylon string guitars on a recording that I've ever heard. So, obviously the song is amazing, but in addition, the sound quality. So please enjoy.
0: Okay. Let's cue it up and play it. Here we go.

0: That was Ginga doing Picotado. And I was telling my friend over here, Jonathan, that just about every household in Brazil has a guitar in it, and there's always someone who plays it very well. Not quite as well as Ginga, but you get the idea. It's a treasured instrument, and Brazil takes a lot of pride in their musicians. And I'm going to let I'm going to let Jonathan talk a little bit about the tune we just heard, and I'm queuing up Trio de Paz, another Brazilian outfit. Romero Lubambo is the featured guitarist there. Anyway, let's go here. Okay, go ahead, Jonathan.
1: Oh, yeah, yeah.
0: Any comments on Ginga?
1: On Ginga, yeah. I mean, just kind of what I said earlier, you know. I think that one's a really interesting one. I think the classical guitar influence comes through and stuff like that really in the open string. Yeah, it's not super obvious, but like the whole first beginning part of that phrase, da-da-da-do-do-da-da-da-do-da-da-da-do-da-do-da-da, there's an open G string that's ringing throughout that. And the song has a bunch of open strings in it. And in fact, Ginga's music has open strings everywhere. And it's very much like not normal for jazz guitarists. Like if you listen to Wes Montgomery, there will be nary an open string the entire thing. And Pat Metheny, not much open string. But, you know, the folks who've really, you know, absorb that classical guitar repertoire, you know, there's open strings everywhere in weird, mysterious places that you would never think. And that's kind of, you know, it's a special thing in the instrument, once again, that you know, the horn player can, you know, the way that a jazz guitarist will approach the guitar, in some sense, the inspiration is the horn. You know, they want to sound like John Coltrane or like Miles, but the guitar has weird things like these open strings that are specific to the guitar that, you know, you really need to spend time in the classical guitar world to really sort of learn that stuff.
0: Okay. As I was saying, Trio de Paz is queued up, and this is a longtime friend of mine, Romero Lubambo, and he astounds people everywhere he goes. And for a short time, I think two records of Trio de Paz, and then they broke off and went off different directions. Anyway, this is called For Donato, and I'm going to hit it right there.

0: Okay, that was Trio de Pais, wonderful little trio that wasn't around long enough. They were headquartered in New York for a while, and then they moved on. So I'm going to do our traditional break at this point, bring back Jonathan with a little more Brazilian flavor. So hang on, folks.
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0: you know, I think part of the reason why I like exploring this stuff is because in America, you know, when we think of the guitar, we really think of like the blues tradition, the folk tradition, and we think maybe of Wes Montgomery. If you know, we have familiarity with that, there's obviously this whole tradition around, you know, rock, you know, good old rock, you know, Jimi Hendrix, and going up into the entire rock vein. But there's this whole other vein of guitar, you know, that's out there that I feel like is just not doesn't get enough exposure. And so here is, you know, this is, it'll be Baden just doing this. It's interesting. The melody starts, you know, it goes da da da da da, and there's going to be this like major seventh. That's a minor major seventh with the major seventh sitting smack in the middle of the melody. Really lovely stuff. And Baden just, you know, squeezes everything out of the guitar on this one.
1: Okay. As the man said, we're going to listen to Valsa Sing Nomi by Baden Powell. Here we go.

Oh, I love Baden-Powell, and that tune is really sentimental to me. I was just telling Jonathan that as soon as I heard this record, I had to put it in a playlist somewhere. I can pull it and play it anytime. Very romantic. It's very touching stuff. And what we're going to do is I'm going to turn it back to Jonathan. We have another samba coming up, and that'll take us toward the end of the program. I want to thank everybody for listening, staying with us for 2 hours. This is my maiden voyage now with a 2-hour Jazz in the Valley.

0: program, and I've enjoyed it, and I really enjoy the company I have here today, so I'm going to let him take it away.
1: Yeah, thanks. So this next one is not going to be a normal samba, so I decided, you know, I wanted to expose some of the more modern stuff, so this next one will be Gilad Hexelman. He's a guitarist based in New York, really modern guy, young guy, and went to Berklee School of Music. You know, he's more of like a straight-ahead jazz guy, but he spends time with his

0: Hi, this is Coyote George to tell you about Peace in the Plaza, Monday, September 21st from 11:30 to 5:30. It's going to be in the northeast quadrant of the plaza, and at noon, there will be a minute of silence for peace. Come enjoy a peace concert and sound healing, yoga and movement under the elm trees. There will also be conversations on peace building and a children's area with read aloud and fun games. For more information, you can go to www.sonomapeaceintheplaza.org. See you at Peace in the Plaza. This public service announcement is brought to you by KSVY Sonoma, your community radio station.
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3: 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I like this station. I have never inhaled this station, but I like the music, I like the people, and I like Sonoma. 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

Devil went down to Georgia. He was looking for a soul to steal. He was in a bind because he was way behind and he was willing to make a deal. When he came across this young man sawing on a fiddle and playing it hot, and the devil jumped up on a hickory stump and said, "Boy, let me tell you what. I guess you didn't know it, but I'm a fiddle player too. And if you'd care to take a dare, I'll make a bet with you. Now you play pretty good fiddle, boy, but give the devil his due. I bet a fiddle of gold against your soul, because I think I'm better than you." 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You're gonna regret

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And then a band of demons joined in.

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0: 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Thank you, George Jones.
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0: Greetings, Sonoma and beyond. 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
2: 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Positive affirmations help us change our negative attitudes into positive ones.
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She likes to get high and listen to the band. She likes to make

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0: Greetings, Sonoma and beyond. 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
2: 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Research shows that patients who have good relationships with their physicians and communicate well are more often satisfied with their care. 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Clear and honest communication with your physician is important to getting the care you need.
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Hey, everybody, this is your former president, Bill Clinton. Now, I've been listening to KSVY for a long time, and I'm going to tell you something about it. I like this station. I have never inhaled this station, but I like the music, I like the people, and I like Sonoma. And apparently, KSVY, they need another $10,000. 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

0: Greetings, Sonoma and beyond. 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

every now and then, I think you might like to hear something from us. Nice and easy. But there's just one thing, you see. 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But we're going to take the beginning of this song and do it easy. But then we're going to do the finish.

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0: Greetings, Sonoma and beyond. 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
2: It's not uncommon to develop aches and pains as we age. 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
1: Now this should be a lesson. 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

0: Greetings, Sonoma and beyond. 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

0: Yeah, Breaker 19, this here's a rubber duck. You got a copy on me, Pigpen? Come on. Yeah, 10-4, Pigpen, for sure, for sure. By golly, it's clean clear to Flagtown. Come on. Yeah, it's a big 10-4 there, Pigpen. Yeah, we definitely got the front door, good buddy. Mercy sakes alive, looks like we got us a convoy.
1: It was the dark of the moon on the 6th of June in a Kenworth pulling logs. Cab over Pete with a reefer on and a Jimmy hauling hogs. We is heading for Bear on I-10 about a mile out of Shaky Town. I says, Pigpen, this here's a rubber duck and I'm about to put the hammer down.

0: you want to back off them hogs? 10-4, about 5 miles or so. 10, roger, them hogs is getting intense up here.
1: By the time we got into Tulsa Town, we had 85 trucks in all. But they's a roadblock up on the Cloverleaf, and them bears is wall to wall. Yeah, them Smokies as thick as bugs on a bumper. They even had a bear in the air. I says, calling all trucks, this here is the duck. We about to go.

0: that pig pen? Negatory, pig pen. You're still too close. Yeah, them hawks are starting to close up my sinuses. Mercy sakes, you better back off another 10.
1: Well, we rolled up Interstate 44 like a rocket sled on rails. We tore up all of our swindle sheets and left them setting on the scales. By the time we hit that shy town, them bears was getting smart. They'd brought up some reinforcements from the Illinois National Guard. There's armored cars and tanks and jeeps and rigs of every size. Yeah, them chicken coops was full of bears and choppers filled the skies. Well, we shot the line, we went for broke with 1,000 screaming trucks and 11 long-haired friends of Jesus in a chartreuse microbus.
0: Yeah, rubber duck to sodbuster. Come on there, yeah. 10-4 sodbuster. Listen, you want to put that microbus in behind that suicide jockey? Yeah, he's hauling dynamite and he needs all the help he can get.
1: Well, we laid a strip for the Jersey Shore and prepared to cross the line. I could see the bridge was lined with bears, but it didn't have a doggone dime. I says, Pigpen, this here's a rubber duck. We just ain't going to pay no toll. So we crashed the gate doing 98. I says, let them truckers.

Mark, I want you to let them honk out there for sure. Well, mercy sakes, good buddy, we're going to back on out here, so keep the bugs off your glass and the bears off your...

0: Greetings, Sonoma and beyond. 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

Hey, everybody, this is your former president, Bill Clinton. Now, I've been listening to KSVY for a long time, and I'm going to tell you something about it. I like this station. I have never inhaled this station, but I like the music, I like the people, and I like Sonoma. And apparently, KSVY, they need another $10,000. 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

0: Greetings, Sonoma and beyond. 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
0: The signals.
1: The signals on the bus go blink, blink, blink, blink, blink, blink, blink, blink, blink. The signals on the bus go blink, blink, blink, all through the town.
0: Horn.
1: The horn on the bus goes beep, beep, beep, beep, beep, beep. The horn on the bus goes beep, beep, beep,
0: all through the town.
1: Sounded kind of like a train.

0: sounds are people. People on the bus go up and down, up and down, up and down. The people on the bus go up and down, all through the town. The babies on the bus go wham, wham, wham, wham, wham, wham, wham, wham. 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The mommies on the bus go shh, the mommies on the bus say shh, all through the town. The daddies
1: on the bus say, I love you, I love you, I love you. The daddies on the bus say, I love you, all through the town.
0: Let's do some off-book things that are on the bus. How about the chickens, in case Pauline's listening?
1: In case she's listening, you know she's listening.
0: The chickens on the bus say, cluck, cluck, cluck.
1: Cluck, cluck, cluck. Cluck, cluck, cluck. The chickens on the bus say, cluck, cluck, cluck. All through the town.
0: The ducks. The ducks on the bus say quack, quack, quack.
1: Quack, quack, quack, quack, quack, quack. The ducks on the bus say quack, quack, quack.
0: All through the town. How about the cows?

0: We have a very, very, very special guest with us today. It is Kim, the children's librarian at Sonoma Valley. What is the name of this library?
1: Sonoma Valley Regional Library.
0: Okay. Well, hi, Kim. Why don't you introduce yourself and tell us what's going on at the library?
1: Hi, everyone. My name is Miss Kim. I'm really excited to be here. Now that it is summer, now that it's fall time, we are super excited because all of our fun events are back in full motion.
0: Woo-hoo!
1: Every Tuesday afternoon, we have something for school-age kids, and we have our weekly story times in the morning.
0: That sounds wonderful. And the story times are for any age?
1: Any age. We've got baby story time, toddler story time, and family story time. So really, any age.
0: And what time is a story time? Is it all ages at the same time?
1: Tuesdays and Thursdays at 11, and then we have a couple evening story times if you can't make it in the morning.
0: Oh, okay. What time are those?
1: 5 o'clock.
0: Okay, that sounds great. And any special events coming up?
1: Ooh, we have a really exciting artful play day where we're going to be doing some crafts, but some fun, open, no-fail art crafts.
0: What does that mean, no-fail?
1: You can do whatever you'd like, and there's no right or wrong way to do it.
0: That sounds perfect. And when is that happening?
1: Tuesday, September 29th at 4 p.m.
0: And that's for all ages?
1: That's for grades K through 6.
0: Okay, that sounds good. And
2: anything? All supplies are furnished.
1: All supplies.
0: Oh, okay. Just bring your creativity and your imagination in your hands.
1: Exactly.
0: Great. And anything else you want to talk about?
1: Lots of fun things coming up all the time. Talk Like a Pirate Day. Please come visit anytime.
0: When is Talk Like a Pirate Day?
1: Saturday, September 19th.
0: Oh, great. Well, there's a lot of stuff happening here in September. And so come on down, kids, and check out a book or two. Or how many books can you check out at one time?
1: Ooh, exciting. 100.
0: What?
1: I can't carry 100, so I always say 5, but 100.
0: How many books do you think you have in the children's section?
1: Ooh, I think we have just like 2,000 in the picture books alone.
0: Oh, wow. Check out how many books do kids usually check out at one time?
1: 10 to 20.
0: Boy, if I checked out 100 books, I'd have a hard time keeping track of them. That would not be good. I'd have library fines.
1: Thankfully, there's no more fines at the library, so there you go.
0: What? Wait a minute. So you can check out a book and keep it as long as you want?
1: If you don't return it, we do charge you, but there's no overdue fine.
0: Oh, so you pay for the book, but you don't pay for it?
1: The moment you return the book, no fines.
0: Wow. That's really great. Well, thank you for all this wonderful information, and keep on reading, kids.
1: Thank you.
0: Thank you, Kim.
1: Thank you.
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0: Oh, hold on. 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

0: Well, guess what, kids? We have yet another special guest on our show this week, and I bet you know who it is. It's me! It's me!
1: Pauline.
0: Hi, Pauline. Hi, guys.
1: Our favorite guest.
0: I'm so excited. I can barely contain myself. What's going on, Pauline? Well, I'm ready. I'm all ready to order the bumper stickers and the t-shirts and have maybe even
1: wait,
0: have
1: wait,
0: a...
1: Wait, wait. What are you ordering?
0: Because I'm running for president.
1: Oh, yeah, Pauline.
0: What?
1: I told you last week you need to wait on that. You need to hold off for a little while. It's a little early.
0: You need
1: to wait till at least the lighting of the plaza in November. I think that's the best idea yet.
0: How am I going to remember to wait?
1: Well, you just have to... Well, you could be patient, actually.
0: I'm trying. I try really hard to be patient. It's something I work on all the time. Maybe you could sing me a song, that song that you sing, that song you guys wrote to help me remember. Maybe I could even sing along with you. Would that be good?
2: That would be really good, Pauline.
0: Okay, I'm ready.
1: Be patient. Be patient. It's gonna come your way. Be patient. Be patient.
0: It might not be today. Ooh.
1: You may want stuff. You might have to wait.
0: Yeah.
1: You get your share.
0: It'll be great.
1: Be patient. Be patient. It's gonna come your way.
0: Okay, I'll try to remember to be patient.
2: Good, Pauline. You wanna sing some more?
0: Yeah.
1: Be patient.
0: Be patient.
1: It's gonna come your way. Be patient. Be patient. It might not be today.
0: Not today.
1: You might not want to wait your turn.
0: The more you do, the more you learn to be patient. Be patient.
1: It's gonna come your way.
2: Hey, Pauline, would you like to play the kazoo?
0: I'll try.
2: Okay, you have to put it in your beak, and then you hum.
0: Okay, like this?
2: Just like that.
0: Okay, I'm gonna try. Okay. I think you should do it curlier. All right, I'll do it. Better be patient at that too. Oh, be patient, be patient.
1: It's gonna come your way.
0: Be patient, be patient. It might not be today.
1: You might not want to wait your turn.
0: The more you do, the more you learn to be patient, be patient.
1: It's gonna come your way. It's gonna come your way.
0: It's gonna come your way. Well, thank you for singing that song, and I'm gonna sing it to myself all day long, every day, so maybe I can remember to be patient. Bye, kids!
1: Well, kids, we're out of time again. So we're gonna play This Land Is Your Land by the great Woody Guthrie. This

0: Hey kids, we all had lots of fun. Hey kids, our little show is done.
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6: Or what you could call the beginning of the morning show after Curly and Curlier. That song, Be Patient, Be Patient. Well, you know, that's what we have to do while we're waiting for them to end here on KSVY 91.3. It's 8:21, 8:22 in the morning. Rick Wynn, the Windmaster here for Bob Taylor for the final time before I head on down the road. Next week, Bob will be back. We've got a good show for you this morning. We're chock-a-block full of folks. We've got Daryl Jones, from Sonoma Sky Park and from his cave of many things. Coming up next, Rod Merrimore from Music and Place, talking about this Sunday's presentation. We'll be in at 9:40. Tina Schoen, realtor extraordinaire and a great supporter of KSVY, will be in at 9 o'clock. 9:20, Pat Meyer Johnson will be in to talk about the plein air event happening on the plaza this weekend. And Lisa Stornett, the president of Wake Up Sonoma, we'll be on at 9:40 to talk about what they've got going on. So a big show today, and let's get started with a little intro for our guest, a little Fly Like an Eagle. KSVY 91.3, Steve Miller.

0: Slipping.
1: Yeah, time's slipping, so we got to cut that short so we can get to Daryl. Good morning, Daryl.
2: Good morning, Rick.
3: Yes, indeedy.
1: Good to see you. And you're, you must have 1.3 million things in that space that you're occupying.
3: Yeah, and they're all going to have to go before I go. I can't leave this to my wife and daughters.
1: I wish our listeners could see it.
3: Oh, they could just imagine.
1: It's quite extraordinary. It looks like it's a whole bunch of CDs, but I think it's more than that.
3: Oh no, it's my testicle. It's my chest bench behind me. The CDs I do have, but a lot of those are data and reference CDs. I've got a whole stack of CDs that I digitized. Now I listen to on the computer.
1: Yeah.
3: And then we've got a bunch of DVDs. And I've got a bunch of VHS tapes.
1: There
3: what
1: you
3: do we do with VHS tapes?
1: Any beta format?
3: No, you know, I never got a beta player.
1: No. That was the better format, actually, wasn't it?
3: It was the better format. It should have won the race, but somehow the VHS tapes were great until somehow they tangled or caught and your machine just pulled all the tape out of it, and you had a big wad of magnetic tape inside the.
1: And remember when you rented them, they said, be kind, rewind.
3: Be kind, rewind, you bet.
1: Yeah. I remember browsing the stores, you know, going to Warehouse or Blockbuster, and sometimes you just go in there and browse those tapes and sometimes walk out without actually renting something. But
3: right.
1: It's like going to the library. It's just so much more fun than trying to, you know, browse through Netflix or Prime or anything like that. Just to be able to see it, pull it out, look at it, read the back of it, see what the movie was like, and then move on down the line. But
3: and you know what I found when Netflix first started, and they were sending the DVDs by mail. We signed up, and what I found is that they had quite an eclectic range of movies that I've never been able to see online or on streaming. And now with so much of the streaming, your pay-per-view, you've got to pay $3.99 in addition to, the $170
1: a year,
3: we pay for Prime. It's a racket, but the selection of we've always liked old movies and foreign movies and independent films, and there's just not that many out there.
1: Yeah,
3: Criterion Collection may be one of the few that that has them.
1: We watch a lot of BritBox and Acorn, and of course they have British and foreign movies and TV shows from Britain and from down under, Australia and New Zealand. That's kind of our thing. And of course, closed captioning is very important.
3: Oh, very important.
1: It's important for those, and it's important for everything now.
3: Yeah, you know, you can actually understand a Cockney accent.
1: Yeah,
3: they supposedly be speaking English, but good Lord, Governor.
1: And you know, it's funny that the accent down under is different, and the New Zealand accent is different than the Australian accent, and some of the words, like instead of saying death, they say deeth.
3: Yeah,
1: and anyway, we get a kick out. We've been watching for so long that we're pretty well tuned into that. But it did take a while, and like I said, I use closed captions for everything but sports.
3: Well, I do too. I've had 60 years in the construction industry, so my hearing's pretty well shot.
1: And those jackhammers got you, huh?
3: The jackhammers got me.
1: And. What is it that what do you do? I mean, what is all this stuff? What do you, you know? We talk about Sky Park and Sky Park.
3: Well, it's actually.
1: But what do you do otherwise?
3: Well, I've been a construction electrician all my life, Several years ago, my daughter had been working with me for 15 years, so I turned the business over to her, and she and her husband now have the business, and I occasionally come out of semi-retirement to give them a hand. We were down in Puerto Madera Wednesday on a little job, and they just needed an extra hand to help them pull some wire and install panels and hook up a few things.
1: And you probably love doing it, didn't you?
3: I do. I absolutely love doing it. It's hard to break the habit, hard to get out of the habit.
1: Yep. So many.
3: And all this stuff behind me on the electronics bench, the test bench. I'm also an amateur radio operator, and so I build little radios and. I've always enjoyed building things. So
1: what is the state of ham radio given the internet?
3: Well, I'm glad you asked, because tomorrow's Saturday, what's it going to be, the 19th, the Valley of the Moon Amateur Radio Club is having their annual picnic up at Sugarloaf State Park.
1: Oh.
3: So ham radio is alive and well. It not only has the an emergency communications function, the hobby part of it is communicating with people around the world without having to depend on the internet. And so we're going to be setting up some radio stations up there, Sugarloaf, just in the picnic area just beyond the entrance. And we'll have those radio stations going. We also have a hidden transmitter hut in which we will hide a couple little low-powered transmitters and then use homemade direction-finding antennas to see if we can track them down and find them. And then we're going to discuss hamburgers and hot dogs. At about 2 o'clock.
1: So you've got to be an expert on the hamburgers and hot dogs since you do it at Sky Park all the time.
3: Oh yeah, no, I normally don't do the Saturday cooking. We've got a dedicated team of 4 or 5 cooks out there who are flipping the hamburgers and cooking the hot dogs. We did, I think I mentioned, just get a. Brand new Weber grill donated by one of the members, and so they're going great guns out there. That out at Sky Park is every Saturday from noon to 1 o'clock.
1: So again, on the let's get back to the ham radio thing. Can anybody come by?
3: Sure. If you have an interest in amateur radio, the operating radio stations actually are participating in a program called Parks on the Air, in which a ham radio operator goes to a park with their portable equipment, sets up a temporary antenna, usually just by stringing a wire up into a tree, and operating off of batteries, starts calling any station. It's called CQCQ, calling any station, and then making two-way contacts, and that's considered activating a park and putting it on the air. And then people get points for how many stations or how many parks they activate, and then points for how many contacts they make. So that's a lot of fun. And so, it's usually real low power, like 5 watts.
1: So the range is what?
3: The range could be, depending on the atmospheric conditions in the band, the range can be around the world. We talk to Japan, we talk to Australia or Europe, and certainly all around the country, all around the U.S., Canada, and Latin America.
1: So it's just fun to plug into that and see who you pick up and then have a conversation with somebody in another country and just talk about stuff.
3: Yeah. Usually you talk about the weather, talk about your radio, and you talk about your antenna. Yeah, what kind of antenna do you have? Well, I've got a 3-band beam. I've got an infrared long wire. What kind of tuner are you using? It really is a fascinating hobby, both for the technical aspects. If you love learning about something new, you learn a lot getting your amateur radio license. And you know, there are three levels of license classes. There's the entry level, which is a technician license. And then they have a intermediate level, a general license. And then advanced, they call it amateur extra, in which you're in each successive license class, you have access to more frequency spectrum in the different amateur radio bands. And, you know, there are bands that go all the way from 1.8 megahertz up into the microwave ranges. And there are people who still use Morse code. The very, very popular aspect of the hobby, and many of our members are excellent, avid Morse code operators.
1: Interesting. So my question is, what happens if you get on the air and operate without a license? How does anybody know that you don't have a license? Is it because you need the license to get a frequency, or
3: you need amateur radio is different from the family service radio or citizen band, in that the FCC wants, because you have access to so many different modes of operation and so much frequency spectrum, the FCC wants you to have some basic knowledge of the technology, the theory, and the operating regulations. If you get on the air and make up a call sign that just happens to be someone else's, they have what are called official observers who will who monitor bands and frequencies. And if they track you down, it's some pretty hefty fines and even possible jail time.
1: Oh, interesting.
3: For illegal operation.
1: Okay, so you can't just jump on. Now, how many people do you have in the Valley of the Moon, what did you call it, amateur?
3: Valley of the Moon Amateur Radio Club.
1: Okay.
3: And we've got over 60 current members. They're more hands than that in the Valley, more licensed hands than that. But, we've got a little over 60 members.
1: Hmm. And they'll all be out at Sugarloaf?
3: Oh, not all 60 of them. Okay. We'll probably have 25 people out there at Sugarloaf.
1: And then anyone else who wants to come by can come by and find out.
3: We'd love to have them come by, join us for a hamburger or a hot dog. We'll be...
1: You give them a little demonstration. And
3: we'll be setting up at about noon. We'll be having the barbecue at about 2 o'clock and for the Bullmark annual picnic. So.
1: Yeah, great. Well, I'm glad I brought that up.
3: I am too.
1: We did not script this, folks. This is community radio. We did not come up with that before I fell into it, which is what I love about doing this show. Things come up. And so we still got Sky Park. That happens on Saturdays from noon to 1.
3: For the hamburgers.
1: You can go out and have a hamburger and look at airplanes and have a good time out at Sky Park on 8th Street.
3: Mm-hmm.
1: 8th Street East, to call it, I guess.
3: Yeah, 21878 Street East. We have a sign and a little windsock out on the road on 8th Street. And just drive on down, park in the parking lot in front of the office under the tower, and just walk two rows east to the blue hangar facing the runway. and come on in and join us. We've got get a hamburger, chips, drink, and a cookie for $10.
1: $10.
3: And the proceeds of that go to our youth scholarships.
1: So on Saturday, you can go to Plein Air. You can go find out how to be an amateur radio operator. You can go down to Sky Park and get interested in flying. A big Saturday here in the Valley. But
3: right. And if any of the Plein Air artists want to come down to Sky Park and paint a picture of an airplane, they're yeah. more than welcome.
1: They should, you know. That's not a bad idea. Anyway, this is our last session for a while. I'll be back in May, June, or July and take over again for Bob. But enjoyed talking to you these couple of last couple of times. And
3: yeah, I have to.
1: Wish you well. Thanks so much.
3: Okay, thank you very much.
1: Okay, Daryl Jones, Sonoma Sky Park and Valley of the Moon amateur radio operators. It's about 8:39 and change here on KSVY 91.3. We're going to take a break and we'll be back with Rod Merrimore and guest, and talk about what's happening on the Grinstead Amphitheater on Sunday.
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0: And now back to The Morning.

0: That's a little sampling of Tyler Loren. Tyler will be performing at the Grinstead Amphitheater on Sunday at 2 o'clock as part of the Music in Place Fiesta that happens every Sunday here in Sonoma. God, are we lucky to have that. It's unbelievable. And we have the basically the spearhead of the whole thing, Rod Merrymore, with us. Good morning.
1: Good morning.
0: Good to see you in studio.
1: Yeah, nice seeing you too.
0: Yeah. Anyway, it's just such a, I mean, I, you know, we've got this little town, right, that's got a radio station. It's got two newspapers. It's got Music in Place every week. It's got bars that have music all the time. 50 or 60 things you can do every weekend, especially during the summer, which, of course, are listed on SonomaValleyEvents.com. But this is really the highlight of the whole thing, this Music in Place thing. I mean, thank you so much for doing this and for all of the folks who've made it happen financially and logistically.
1: So imagine, if you will, this small town that you just talked about. Little town, kind of an agricultural town in a lot of ways. Nice little downtown area, and it's a Sunday afternoon, and you show up in this beautiful plaza in the middle of the town, and you hear music in the distance. What's that, you say? What is going on down there? And you find in the middle of this plaza is this amphitheater with beautiful bench seating and a stage, and there's a sound system, and there's a band on the stage, and they're playing really pleasant music. And you look around, and there's 200 or 300 people who have gathered there. They've set up their seating starting at 7 in the morning so they can get a really good seat. They have their usual spot, and they're there, and they have picnics with them, and they're drinking wine, and the music is playing, and everyone is smiling, and some people are dancing. And that happens every Sunday here, June through the beginning of October.
0: Yeah,
1: on Sundays from 2 to 5.
0: It's incredible. And you know, when I've been there, sometimes I see people walk by and not stop and go, what the hell?
1: What's wrong with you? What's wrong with you?
0: Are you afraid this is a private party and you can't come in? And maybe I get that feeling from tourists that they go, well, wait a second, we shouldn't be here. But, I mean, it's just, you know, we need to have big everybody welcome signs around the place. But
1: well, we do get the opposite, though, because they'll be like a bachelorette party, and they're just on the plaza because they're going to hit all the tasting rooms, and they go, wait, what's this? And so they settle in. There's people that'll come and spend 15 or 20 minutes,
0: yeah.
1: And there's people that they plop down.
0: And they spend all 3 hours.
1: Or more. They start early, and they're the last ones to leave at the end.
0: Yeah.
1: And it's really satisfying. It's a lot of fun. And I should also say that technically, there's technical support, and we've got the best sound guy in the business handling sound, so that when you go down there, it's never loud.
0: Yeah.
1: But it always sounds good.
0: It's clear.
1: Nat Eslaxon is his name, and he is the number one call for any audio support for all the music you were talking about. It's like, oh, is Nat available? Because he's that good.
0: Hmm.
1: Yeah.
0: And, you know, I presume you spend all off-season booking the acts.
1: I
0: mean, some acts repeat every year, which is great.
1: A few of them do.
0: But many are like Tyler Loren, who's going to be playing this weekend, and we can talk about her. She hasn't played here before, has she?
1: No, and in fact, I'd never heard of her.
0: Nor had I.
1: And so KTVU, Mornings On 2, I'm watching this segment. This was half a year ago or last winter sometime. And they're featuring this band from the East Bay, and it's Tyler Loren, and they're talking to her. She gets up with her band and starts playing, and I felt like, wow, well, this is something really different that we never do. And they're young, they sound great, they do original music. Let's book them. And so they're coming this mm-hmm. Sunday.
0: So that's kind of the way it happens.
1: It's kind of the way that it happens. Is you see some entertainment or you hear about it, and we do have our artistic director, Aaron Langton, who kind of talks to everybody. He screens them. He's the head of the jazz studies program at San Jose State.
0: Hmm.
1: And as it turned out, one of his past students is the keyboard player for Tyler Loren.
0: Oh, I'll be darned.
1: And so he was able to talk to this person. And anyway, we're fortunate to have it. It's it's we do a real diverse program every summer.
0: And the folks are from around. I mean, I think guy was from Sacramento. Marty, whatever, was from Sacramento a few weeks ago.
1: Oh, Mark St. Mary.
0: Yeah, Mark St. Mary.
1: Oh my gosh.
0: You know, I miss that. And I talked to him on the show a couple weeks ago.
1: He's a character.
0: Yeah, and he said, come by, I'll give you a CD. And who does CDs anymore? But come by. But he's not on Spotify. I couldn't find him on Spotify.
1: He's the real deal.
0: And he is a real deal. And we had to be in Marin or something. I miss that. I hate when something's scheduled on a Sunday when I'm in town, which is rare, and I can't make the shows.
1: That was one of our – it was kind of an interesting show. This was – when did we do this? We did this
0: 2 weeks ago.
1: Yeah, 2 weeks ago. Yeah, September 6th. The idea was to celebrate everyone's favorite instrument, the accordion.
0: Yeah.
1: And the first group that we had did tango music. And they had a bandoneon player. Bandoneon is like an accordion. It's kind of more of a squeeze box. And Sasha Jacobson, who is a wonderful, wonderful bass player and musician. So they did the first set, which was beautiful, elegant tango music, along with some professional tango dancers who came. It was really cool. And then Mark St. Mary had his Zydeco band, sort of a Cajun Zydeco style. Well, there were 600 people that came down. And the plaza, it was one of the biggest shows that we've ever done. Who would have known? It's just like, well, here's Mark St. Mary, this guy from Lake Charles, Louisiana, and he's going to come. And he had four musicians, four or five in his band, and he's just doing down-home, funky, New Orleans-style music. There was a rub board player in the band, and people just went nuts.
0: You can see him on YouTube if you look up Mark St. Mary. There's a couple of things on YouTube with him.
1: He
0: told me that he had been playing at the Cotati Accordion Festival, and that afterwards he went into a bar and played for when they closed the bar, and said it was just packed with people. So
1: right, well that
0: must have been a good show.
1: That show was kind of paying homage to the Cotati Accordion Festival. It was after they did theirs, and accordion's a good instrument.
0: Yeah, done right. Yeah,
1: done right.
0: Yeah, it is.
1: And there's some good accordion jokes too.
0: And Mexican music too. Employs the accordion.
1: Oh yeah, that's for sure.
0: So this goes through October 4th. So what's the lineup for the next 3 weeks?
1: Yeah. So Tyler Lauren is this Sunday, and Tyler is she's kind of a R&B 1990s 2000s style. She's got a really beautiful voice, very soulful kind of a vibe, but it's also got a hip-hop sort of element to it. So it's very, very cool, very hip, different for our audiences. But that's the idea, is we want to, in a way, challenge the audience to experience something they haven't heard before. Following that, on September 27th, who's having a birthday on September 27th? You can guess.
2: You are?
0: Yeah. Happy birthday.
1: Thank you. That's going to be, we've been doing these shows for 4 years, and this is the one band that we bring back every year. It's Rob Dellinger and the Alpha Rhythm Kings.
0: Yeah.
1: And these guys are wonderful. They do Louis Prima type stuff. They do blues and boogie woogie and jump and jive, and they have quite a good following. People who like to dance, who like that sort of boogie woogie dancing, they come out. So it's been a really popular show, and a lot of people enjoy it. And then the finale of the season, October 4th. Is the first set will be the 16th year in a row for the Sonoma Stealth Band.
0: The Stealth Band actually preceded Music in Place.
1: Yeah. Oh, yes. Yes. It certainly did.
0: They would sneak on to it's called Stealth because they would sneak on to the Grinstead Amphitheater for a concert that they kind of kept quiet. Yeah.
1: Yeah. There was no promotion. It was always the first Sunday of October.
0: Bill Jasper and friends.
1: That's right. And there would be 30 musicians maybe in the band, and they would come and they would play traditional band music in what you'd expect in the park, summer in the park type band music. And the deal was they would continue to play as long as people put bottles of wine on the stage.
0: Yeah.
1: And once the bottles of wine stopped, they were done. And as a good time. And so we coordinate with them. Music in Place now coordinates with them. So they play the first hour or so. Then there's going to be a break. And the second hour is a lot of the same musicians supplemented with some others. They're going to all be in Lederhosen. It's the Joe Schmiel big German band. And for those folks who are listening out there, this is Joe Schmiel Jr., who's probably 75 years old. Mm. But Joe Schmiel Sr. Is no stranger to Sonoma. In fact, Little Switzerland used to be Oktoberfest Central back in the day, which is now called Buck's Place. And Joe, every year he'd be there playing the Oktoberfest stuff. And in fact, the weekend before, the very same band is going to be up at it used to be called Squaw Valley. I think it's called Palisades now. So they have an annual gig up there, and they go up there and do the Oktoberfest. So we're going to have blue and white banners. There's going to be beer, courtesy of Gordon Biersch, who's donating all kinds of Oktoberfest beer to us. We'll be handing out pretzels. And for those people that are into Schuhplattler and all those crazy German dances, it's going to be really, really fun.
0: That'll
1: and
0: be
1: that's,
0: fun.
1: That's our season finale.
0: That's the season finale.
1: Yeah.
0: Okay. But that season ends. And then in the couple of minutes we have left, then a new season begins.
1: Correct. Beginning on October 24th.
0: So no rest for these guys.
1: No. Well, we love presenting music for our community. So our fall season, we call it Sonoma Crew, CRU, but that represents curated, reimagined, and unplugged. These are small concerts. They take place at the Sonoma Valley Museum of Art and the Harosti Villa at Bartholomew State Winery.
0: Two great venues.
1: They're limited to about 80 or 90 people because they're small, but they're small by design.
0: And you pay for these, right?
1: Tickets tickets are $45 for general admission and $75 for VIP seating. So the first one that we're doing is called A Whole New World, the Disney Songs of Alan Menken. And there will be a kids' matinee, in fact. That's going to be on October 24th.
0: That's a favorite day of mine.
1: Well, happy birthday to you,
0: my
1: too.
0: That's my 80th birthday.
1: Okay. Well, you have 5 years on me. And we both sound way younger. We probably should not even have said that.
0: That's right.
1: But the Whole New World show, this is really going to be great for families. It's music from Beauty and the Beast, The Little Mermaid, Enchanted, A Little Shop of Horrors, Hunchback of Notre Dame, Hercules, Aladdin, all those great Disney cartoons and Disney movies that have Newsies is another one. So Alan Menken was the composer of this music, and so we are featuring the music of Alan Menken, and this is a wonderful pianist named Brett Strader, who is our music director for this. You probably know him.
0: Yeah.
1: And then we have a group of four singers, and this is part of our Music in Place cabaret. And it's an actual thing. We've done, already have done a Stephen Sondheim show. We did a Gershwin's show, and we did a Rodgers and Hart show. And so in the fall season, the first one is the Alan Menken. The second one that we're doing in November is going to be a Cole Porter, and we have support by community member and philanthropist Vicky Soulier, who is supporting this our cabaret program.
0: Good for her.
1: So it's pretty exciting.
0: Yeah, there's some

0: gift to the community, and you can support them when you're there. They pass a bucket around.
1: We do.
0: Which helps, because these musicians do not play for free.
1: And we would never ask them. And we pay really well.
0: Yeah.
1: Because when you pay well, you get the best people that
0: right.
1: want to come.
0: And you've got, you know, a number of supporters, but putting money in the bucket does make sense. Because music, you know, I think a lot of people here don't like to pay for music, but music should not be free, because people are producing the music. You wouldn't go to the grocery store and have somebody scoop ice cream for you and then not pay for the ice cream. So go see this. We're going to go out with a little bit more. We'll finish up that song by Tyler Loren. Thanks very much for being in, Rod.
1: Happy to be here.
0: I'll see you in the summer.
1: Awesome. Yeah, look forward to it.

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0: And now back to the

0: And that's what it's all about, my house. And that is our introduction to the real estate person extraordinaire and great supporter of KSVY. Tina Schoen, good morning.
1: Good morning.
0: Pull that microphone a little closer to you.
1: Hi, everyone.
0: Hi, good to see you, as always. And you're here and here monthly to tell us about what's going on in the real estate market, how to be smart about it, and what the state of things is. So what's the latest in the Sonoma Valley?
1: The latest is we've just gone through what can often

0: be one of our slower times of year. I would say mid-August to mid-September, and that is that time frame that the children are going back to school. And people are getting their last holiday vacations or camping trips in, you know, before everyone gets back into the routine. So with the milder weather, business taken care of, we usually have a nice fall spurt.
1: And is that happening?
0: If it is, I would know more next week than this week.
1: Okay.
0: I would get through this weekend of open houses. I would say the market remains steadily flat.
1: Hmm.
0: It's not going downhill. It's just chugging along.
1: Yeah.
0: You know.
1: The time on market is
0: time on market is about the same as last year. It's a little bit less in the second quarter.
1: Mm-hmm.
0: And with the interest rate hike, which I assume you'll bring up.
1: Yeah. Is there a psychological barrier there? I mean, a lot of your purchasers of more expensive places here, I assume, are cash buyers because of they're from an AI or a tech company or whatever, and they want to have a second home here or a first home here. But there is a psychological barrier, I think, at least nationwide, when interest rates, people read about the interest rates going up.
0: There is. I agree with you. I think that when they go up, everyone's endorphins go up.
1: Yeah. Right?
0: They're happy, even if they aren't going to get a loan. When they go down, you know, it puts a damper for a moment. You have to pause and say, okay, we have to recalibrate then. What does this mean? Because as a buyer, you will lose some buying power, right?
1: Yeah.
0: And if you have a credit card, your rates are going to go up. It's a revolving account. And that can happen for people as well if they have a variable mortgage rate, which can often happen with a HELOC, which is a home equity line of credit. So if you have any revolving accounts, you know,
1: you're going to be paying more.
0: Well, yeah, and you can take the time to assess it and see what the difference is. You know, what does that really mean to me?
1: Now, I know you're not a mortgage banker, but you deal with them. You know, in the aughts, and when we got in trouble in 2007, 2008, variable mortgages were key to that, right? Mm-hmm. Are variable rate mortgages still a thing?
0: Not as much. And I think that in order for people to compete when prices were going up so quickly and they were told that they would probably likely be able to refinance out, that's where we saw some of the trouble as well. And very lax, it proved to be very lax, you know, lending requirements.
1: Yeah, everything was lax. Appraisals were lax. Everything was lax.
0: So some people, you know, were extended more credit than perhaps they should have been.
1: Do you think, I don't know, we might have discussed this last time, but do you think that swung too far in the opposite direction that now credit's too tight as far as mortgages go? Or are we about where we should be?
0: I don't. I think you have to steel yourself for the process often because of the documentation that's required. But, you know, we've adjusted and that hasn't hurt us, I would say.
1: Mm-hmm.
0: We're still able to obey the laws and make loans.
1: Yeah, obey the laws.
0: Because of Frank Dodd, different laws came into effect.
1: Yeah, yeah. The typical down payment is what, 20%, 30%?
0: Typically 20%.
1: 20%.
0: Mm-hmm.
1: Which can, if you're 20% on a $2 million house, you've got a hell of a mortgage going on. And so you qualifying for that is pretty tight, I would imagine. And it seems to me, at least on the east side, as I recall, things were selling a year or two ago for about $1,000 a square foot somewhere in that neck of the woods, right?
0: And then some.
1: And then some, mm-hmm. Yeah. Whereas outside of that area, it'd be a bit less. than $1,000 a square foot. Of course, you might have acreage involved.
0: I was just going to say, you know, likely it would be less if it was just a, you know, straightforward house on a parcel.
1: Yeah. I did notice a house for sale. I don't know who has the listing up on Sobra Vista, which is where you had our listing, or we bought from you, or whatever that was so many years ago. And again, that's 4-acre parcels typically, right? Mm-hmm. So you can't really go by a square footage price. But down on the east side, it's easy to go for $1,000 a square foot or mm-hmm. more.
0: And particularly if it's a property that, well, obviously location, location, location. Mm-hmm. Is it on a busy street, not on a busy street? And also, what is the condition of the house? I saw an article the other day how so many homes are now older.
1: Yeah.
0: They need more work.
1: Yeah.
0: So, and that is not what's on trend with buyers right now. So, again, to be competitive in any market, but maybe particularly when a market is flat, preparations become that much more important. Not necessarily, but hopefully, to increase value, but to protect value.
1: Yeah, and that goes beyond staging. That means that everything works, that's painted properly, et cetera, et cetera. But I do know the phenomenon of people buying a house that's perfect and remodeling it.
0: Oh, yeah.
1: Right? Yeah, and it all depends on how much money you have, right? I know a house, $2 million sold across the street from us, and they spent another God knows what, and it was all brand new, remodeled, right? And they spent God knows what remodeling it.
0: Right. So they had the money.
1: Yeah, that happened.
0: And they had to put their mark on it.
1: Yeah.
0: Right?
1: Yeah.
0: So
1: it's not like a dog peeing on a tree, but it's kind of.
0: But it might not have sold to them if it wasn't in good condition already.
1: Yes, exactly. Exactly. So your advice to sellers is age-old advice, really. Nothing new. Make it look as good as you possibly can.
0: Yeah, and I think that people appreciate when infrastructure, right, such as if you have an old electrical panel nowadays, mm-hmm. with the way the insurance companies are, there are at least three, but maybe four or five, they've added a couple, panels that they don't like the manufacturer, that there's a possibility of fire risk or shorting.
1: Sure.
0: So that would be something that might be worth investing in if you're putting your home on the market, so that you've addressed a safety reason and also potentially an insurance issue.
1: Are buyers making sure that they can get the house insured before they close now because of the way insurance companies have become?
0: That is a condition.
1: It didn't used to be, right? I mean, it was de rigueur that you would get insurance.
0: The same day we would close an escrow, somebody would say, sometimes, not always, but, oh, I forgot to order the insurance.
1: Hmm.
0: And then somebody, could be the escrow officer, the agent, the buyer, will call their insurance company and say, oh, I'm buying a house, it's closing today. Here's all the information, and they just say, okay, signed up. Very different now.
1: Yeah, very different. And if you've had a claim, good luck.
0: it's true. So, to go back to what we were talking about, being prepared, that's just one thing that you can do. There are water detectors now. That's something that some insurance companies want to see that you have. So that if they're called leak detectors.
1: Okay, so if your refrigerator ice maker goes kablooey and starts leaking all over the floor, that there's an alarm that goes off somewhere.
0: There's a sensor.
1: Yeah.
0: And it could be for your water heater.
1: Hmm.
0: So.
1: Well, does it relay? What if I'm not home? Does it relay to some? But it does just. I've had this happen. Mm-hmm. I have a house in Idaho. The people moved out. 4 days later, contractor goes in to just take a look at it for us, and the water line in the refrigerator, which was 20 years old, had burst.
0: That's and the whole common, bottom, by the way.
1: And the whole bottom was flooded. So, that was an insurance claim, which makes it impossible to get insurance on another property.
0: Right.
1: But
0: Which it wasn't impossible to get insurance if you had a claim before, but because they're apprehensive to write, you know, that would be an issue, whereas in the past it wouldn't have been.
1: Yeah. And of course, we're in a fire area, which seems to me would affect places like Level Valley Road, Wood Valley Road, up in that neck of the woods, in terms of insurance. Big houses.
0: It does.
1: Very expensive.
0: Those properties that are on the plaza are also in the fire zone.
1: Yeah. Yeah, so, having been evacuated from there. Yeah. Yeah. But many people who are buying multi-million dollar homes, I presume, can self-insure. I mean, not generally, but there's many people who can self-insure.
0: They can. You don't see it. It's not prevalent, but
1: yeah,
0: it can happen. Nobody really wants to, though, right?
1: It's right,
0: still
1: right.
0: Risk. So
1: yeah,
0: what we're seeing is those properties that are in the fire zone that are only going to be covered by the FAIR plan, California FAIR plan, then they get an underlying insurance policy for personal property and that sort of thing.
1: So the FAIR, what is the FAIR plan? How's
0: FAIR
1: that, how does that work?
0: FAIR plan is underwritten by the state of California. I shouldn't say underwritten. I'm not sure that's the right word, but you get it through the state of California, and it's for fire insurance. The maximum amount of a claim can be $3 million, and that's coverage for physical damage, you know, to the home, and so anything that was caused by fire. So you could say maybe a portion of that would go to personal property. Depends on how you want to do it.
1: So you can get that. Anybody can get that, no matter how many claims they've had for insurance to a private insurance company.
0: I couldn't say that. I feel like I'm stepping over the line.
1: But it's there for it's there for people who basically can't get insurance from a
0: right.
1: Yeah.
0: Remember flood insurance? You could only get the same
1: right.
0: way.
1: Or earthquake insurance.
0: Well, right.
1: Yeah.
0: So similar to that.
1: Has State Farm, didn't I see that they're starting to write again in California?
0: They are. I'm not sure if they're the ones, but I believe they made a deal that, you know, with the insurance commissioner, that if they wrote some new policies and didn't cancel some others, that they would be able to raise their rates, and then they would come back.
1: Okay. It's a constant negotiation with the insurance commissioner for all these people, I would imagine. So in the minutes that we have left, your current state of the market is it's kind of flat. Time on market's a little less than it was last year. Is the inventory normal for this time of year, higher, lower? That's what's available?
0: You know, I didn't look that up. Often I do that for Bob, and I did not look that up.
1: For Bob? You don't do it for Rick,
0: well,
1: but you do it for Bob.
0: Well, I didn't know he wanted numbers. He wants numbers at all times. I don't
1: She's
0: know.
1: Taking me for granted, folks.
0: I did. So I'm going to give you a feeling, which is, you know, I watched Star Trek last night.
1: You know, you've been around long enough that your feelings are just as good as statistics.
0: We have more inventory right now.
1: More inventory. Okay.
0: But it's not, we never have a lot of inventory in that we're a very small town.
1: Yeah.
0: But right now, in a lot of different categories, we have more inventory.
1: And another question for you, what price range is selling the fastest at the moment?
0: At the moment, I'm going to say just under $2 million and down.
1: Okay. I notice a lot of condos and things, signs, as I drive down Spain Street and other streets that seem to have been there for at least for the 6 weeks that I've been in town, and they're not changing. You know, typically when you're going to sell a property, you got to price it right, right? And the tendency is to price it too high because all your buddies are getting, you know, they're getting great prices for their house. And often if you price it right, tell me if I'm wrong, you might get people bidding it up because
0: it's true.
1: Because they come in at the price, right?
0: Well, and there are buyers out there. Right? When you have uncertainty in a market, which we have in not just the real estate market, but whatever market you want to talk about. Right?
1: We have the certainty in the country.
0: That's what I was saying.
1: So, yes. We have no idea what the hell we're doing. But
0: so, you know, markets are fluid. So you're gauging what's going to happen next.
1: Yeah.
0: So if things are status quo, maybe an easier time to price a property because you have some data. Doesn't seem to be going up, doesn't seem to be going down. Take that into consideration and price fairly. It's what buyers want to see.
1: Yeah.
0: And
1: listen to your real estate agent when they tell you that.
0: Yeah, you're the ultimate decider.
1: Yeah. I mean, obviously the real estate agent wants to sell the property because that's how you get paid, but they also want an agent such as yourself, who's been around for a long time, obviously wants to do the best job that they can for their seller or for their buyer, so that they get more people who are sellers and buyers. So you always have the client's interest at heart, bottom line, right?
0: That is our job.
1: Yeah, so listen to the real estate agent. And Tina Schoen comes in once a month to give us that advice, and thank you very much for being in. Our time is up. We'll be right back with Pat Meyer Johnson to talk about plein air happening on the plaza this weekend. It is 9:20 on KSVY 91.3, Sonoma.
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0: Yeah, paint me a picture. That's what we're going to do here. That's what people have been doing all week in Sonoma. The plein air artists who come in for their annual Sonoma Plein Air Festival have been around town painting pictures. And Pat Meyer Johnson's in the studio with us to talk to us about what's happening on Saturday on the plaza. Good morning.
1: Good morning, Rick. How are you doing?
0: I'm good. Nice to see you. I think last time I saw you was a couple years ago when I bought that. It was overflow from the Sonoma Valley Museum of Art.
1: The wall-to-wall auction?
0: Wall-to-wall.
1: Yeah.
0: And you were selling stuff in the Lahaye area.
1: Right.
0: And
1: uh-huh.
0: I bought this photograph of an old priest walking in Europe somewhere. And it's hanging. We have few houses hanging in our house. Few pieces of art hanging in our house in Idaho. Most of our stuff is in storage. But that one is hanging. I just love
1: Wonderful.
0: It. I just love it. So plein air, a couple of different things this year with plein air. There was no quick draw.
1: That's right.
0: And that's because the farmer's market ended early.
1: Yeah.
0: Plein air, in case you're wondering, if you've been hiding under a rock somewhere, is an annual event where artists come in and they paint around town, or they paint around the county, or they can go to San Francisco and they paint, and then we'll talk about what they do with those paintings in a moment. But there used to be until this year, right? There was a quick draw.
1: Yep.
0: A quick draw where artists would set up around the plaza. They would have an hour and a half.
1: About
0: an hour and a half to do a painting. And you could watch them paint, which was fun. And then they would gather at somewhere, a wine bar or something, and you could buy the paintings. It was very cool. I mean, very unique. I don't know if other plein air festivals do that, but it was very unique. This year, because the farmer's market ended a week or two early, that did not happen.
1: That's right.
0: I'm not sure that the artists are chagrined that that did not happen. That was a bit of a pressure point for them, I think.
1: Oh, talk about pressure. I mean, really, because the rule was that you had to paint something either on the plaza or from the plaza. And it's like extreme sports. You know, they have to look around. They have to say, okay, well, I'm going to paint that tree and that bush and that fountain and have their gear there and knock it out in that given period of time.
0: With the interruptions of people watching them and talking to them.
1: Oh, of course. Yeah. Of course. Well, that's half the fun of being a plein air artist. But then we also had it all lined up along the walkway of the plaza so that the artist could take that wet painting, slap it in a frame, put it on the easel, and then people would be lined up to take a look at them, and they could buy them right then and there.
0: Yeah, that's fun. By the way, is Philippe here?
1: Yes, he
0: okay.
1: is.
0: Philippe Gandol, one of my favorite people, who stayed with us for years, Frenchman from Davis, California. He's just a character. Last time he stayed with us, I had him make, I said, Philippe, I think it's time you did some cooking. And I want you to do steak au poivre for us. And the kitchen was a complete mess. And I have pictures of him doing that. And it was, and he had some other artists come over, and we had a big party, and just love that guy. I'll see him tomorrow.
1: Oh, and he is so wonderfully, deliciously French.
0: Yes, he is.
1: He's, you know, people think about plein air and that it's just vineyards and hills and such. No, there's a lot of urban plein air. And Philippe, he just does a wonderful job of getting the mood of a city.
0: He does. He does. And I get his newsletter and see his stuff all the time. And he's just keeps getting better, I think.
1: Yeah. Oh, yeah.
0: Yeah.
1: Oh, yeah. I mean, people think that, you know, you get out of art school and you're done. But making art is a continuously evolving
0: Now, you are an artist, right?
1: I am.
0: You are. Yes.
1: Yeah. And I'm evolving.
0: this is a power couple. Her husband, Russ Johnson, is an author, and you're an artist. And
1: he's also a photographer and filmmaker.
0: That's right. Okay.
1: So I get a lot of inspiration from his photography.
0: This is what you can do when you're older. You can still go along, right? I'm not saying how old you are, but I know that you're a bit older than 20. And you can still go along and as somebody said, which I'm going to be using shortly, is that there's a reason that the windshield is bigger than the rearview mirror.
1: Oh, I love it.
0: Don't you love it?
1: That's beautiful.
0: Yeah. Okay, so how many artists are in town?
1: We have 28 artists this year.
0: And is that a normal number?
1: Yeah, we've had 28 to 30 artists. We had someone who needed knee surgery. Hmm. So, you know, these things happen.
0: Yeah.
1: But, yeah, from all over the United States, we have...
0: And they're juried, right? They
1: very much so.
0: Yeah.
1: And we have several new artists as well. So there's always something fresh to look at.
0: Yeah. So if you have 28, I presume more than that applied?
1: Oh, yeah.
0: Yeah.
1: Oh, yeah, definitely.
0: And is there, how do I say this gently, is there a bias towards the artists who have been here before?
1: No, because, while sometimes you can recognize someone's style, we're always looking for something fresh and new. Because, you know, it's partly an interpretation of this area. If someone's got a new riff on, you know, a landscape on a vineyard or buildings around here, that interests us,
0: mm-hmm.
1: as well as new media. For instance, we're seeing more watercolorists.
0: Hmm.
1: So we've got a nice mix of oil, acrylic, watercolor, gouache. We have Danny Folkman.
0: What is gouache?
1: Gouache is like an opaque watercolor. But what's neat is, unlike watercolor, it can be reconstituted and fixed. So if you do something that you don't like, you add water, you can pick up the paint off the surface, reapply it, and it's so easy to travel with.
0: Huh. Gouache.
1: Gouache. And we have a wonderful artist named Danny Folkman, and we're hosting him this year.
0: Okay. So he's the gouache guy?
1: He is of a couple of gouache guys, and he does wonderful tractors and cars.
0: Oh, cool.
1: And bridges.
0: He's I think those are the most fun things. Or a barn, whatever.
1: Exactly.
0: We were in, where were we? We were in the Dolomites. Mm. And here's a little AI thing, okay? Which I don't know what AI is going to do to art down the road. But I took a photograph of a barn, and out of the barn was some red flowers. I don't know what fuchsias or whatever they were, right? Coming out of the barn. So I asked my AI bot to make everything black and white except for the flowers. And it came out just fantastic.
1: It's pretty amazing.
0: It is amazing.
1: But, you know, when you look at AI art and you look at the art, for instance, if you go to the Arts Guild or if you look at the artwork that these artists are doing, you can tell the human hand. You can tell if a real human has made it. And that's the connection.
0: Yes, yes. Yeah. That will never go away.
1: No.
0: But AI can do things with things that you create.
1: Yeah.
0: Right, it can help with that.
1: Oh, absolutely.
0: Is there a gala tonight?
1: There is a gala tonight, absolutely. And your own Ronnie Joe Grooms will be part of it this evening.
0: He'll be the MC?
1: Yep.
0: God, he's taking my place. I can't stand it.
1: Aww.
0: Anyway. And where is that?
1: It's going to be at Hannah.
0: Okay.
1: Yeah.
0: And sold out?
1: Yeah.
0: Yep, it always is.
1: Always is.
0: And the artist display around the room?
1: Yeah.
0: Still?
1: Actually, because it does get a little windy up there, we're displaying the artist. Each one of the artists brings one piece.
0: Yes.
1: And it'll be displayed in the foyer. And before the event starts, the artists decide among themselves which piece is the artist's choice. And we announce that at the evening.
0: Mm-hmm. And is that auctioned off?
1: They're all auctioned off.
0: Yeah.
1: Absolutely.
0: Yeah. It's a fun event. How many years into this are we?
1: This is now our 24th year.
0: Wow.
1: Isn't that amazing? And you know how it started. Keith Wicks' daughter came home from school and said, "Dad, they don't have art in the school."
0: Keith Wicks was a local artist. He's no longer lives here, but right?
1: No,
0: he lives in France?
1: He moved to France.
0: Yeah.
1: Yeah,
0: not
1: apparently
0: bad.
1: He's got a beautiful place there.
0: Yeah. So she came home, and he said, "Well, we got to do something about that." Therefore,
1: he pulled together a bunch of his professional artist friends, and voila, with funding from Judy Vadas, who he and she were the co-founders, they founded the first Sonoma Plein Air Festival.
0: And all the money goes to?
1: To art in the schools and also some arts organizations such as Art Escape here in town. And that's 40% goes to the schools and organizations, 60%, the artists still make money on it.
0: Mm-hmm. And sometimes they come here and they don't sell anything. Sometimes they sell four or five things.
1: But you just never know.
0: You never know. I know, yeah. Philippe 1 year sold nothing, and I asked, told him, asked, saw him last year, and he sold five or six things. You don't yeah. know. The weather's going to be good.
1: Oh yeah,
0: tomorrow.
1: Oh,
0: we have
1: gosh,
0: had yeah. times when it's rained.
1: Or 104 degrees.
0: Or 104,
1: yeah.
0: and it's shifted from May to September.
1: Oh.
0: And just trying to figure out the right combination for the weather and for the artist to paint.
1: Well, and right? you're just talking about the festival itself.
0: Yeah.
1: Imagine these artists going out to the coast. And sometimes it's freezing, bitter cold. Other times it's shirt sleeve. So this year has been very, very nice.
0: Yeah. Well, of course, we live in a place that we never know what the hell the weather is going to be from one day to the next, which is part of the charm, I guess.
1: Absolutely. You really never know. And also, there's a lot going on at the festival.
0: Yes, that's what I meant with my next question.
1: Well, we have live music from 12 to 1 and 2 to 3, and that's from the Landon Lemoyne Quartet. And, by the way, it's not just about adult artists. The community center is providing a youth art area from 10 to 3 in the Rose Garden area. So you'll be able to walk by and see the little kids making art.
0: Oh, great. Great fun.
1: And then Cleo Villette, who's one of our artists from 1 to 2, she's from the East Bay, and she's going to be doing a demonstration.
0: Hmm. Okay, repeat that for me.
1: Sure. That was from 1 to 2. Cleo Villette, and she's going to provide an art-making demonstration.
0: Okay, so she's going to, and what does that involve? She's
1: she will actually be putting
0: live,
1: up a
0: painting. Live painting.
1: Yeah, and a lot of artists from the community and from outside Sonoma, they'll sit down and watch her paint, and she'll talk about what she's doing every step of the way.
0: I've often thought that I would like to try painting. I don't know that I have the patience for it, but I know people who have gone, you know, taken art classes and have come out with some really terrific stuff.
1: Yeah.
0: Is it something that, well, anybody can try it, obviously, but anybody can create something, mm-hmm. right?
1: Anybody can create something. It's giving yourself permission. And Rick, I can't tell you how many people I've seen who have had some person in their life saying, you're not doing this art right. You'll never be an artist. And if they're a kid, that haunts them for the rest of their lives. And that's why the focus this evening is going to be on teachers and what they do for kids to prepare them for life as artists, as creative thinkers, why art classes are so absolutely important to give kids confidence and open their minds. And I've seen adults, in fact, Russ and I gave a class in travel sketching to a bunch of travel writers who were like in their 70s.
0: Hmm.
1: We gave them my first watercolor kit and some blank watercolor cards and said, let's make some travel sketch postcards. For many of them, it was the first time since they were a little kid that they held a paintbrush, and it brought joy to them.
0: Hmm.
1: So it just makes me think our teachers are so important to open kids' minds for the rest of their lives.
0: Yeah, somebody must have said to me at some point that you're never going to make it, but I like the idea of, you know, we travel a lot, and I blog about it to a group of friends, but I don't draw it. And we're going to Japan, which would be an excellent place to excellent thing to draw, at least draw,
1: absolutely.
0: You know, pencil or whatever.
1: And that's where you would want to take some gouache, a little Micron pen, and a little sketchbook.
0: Mm-hmm. Hmm.
1: I mean, it's a whole different way of interacting with what you see. And that's what the artists here are doing, too. They're capturing what they see in entirely different ways.
0: Yeah, yeah. Photography is one thing, and some artists are actually photographers.
1: Mm-hmm,
0: I mean, they're painting such realistic things. I've got some paintings done that I bought at the Sausalito Art Festival,
1: mm-hmm.
0: and people look at those and go, you know, they think that they're photographs,
1: yeah.
0: but they're not. I mean, they're just so realistic, but more brilliant, I think, than a photograph could ever be. It's just, I'm in awe of anybody who does creative things, be it music or radio hosting, no, but, be it music or art. And we've had a creative day today. We've had the music in place, and now we have you. So it's a full day. It starts at?
1: It's 10 o'clock.
0: Okay.
1: And it closes at 4. You want to be there at 10 o'clock because a lot of the art sells very quickly.
0: And, grab a cup of coffee, walk over to the plaza, walk around.
1: And talk to the artists.
0: Yeah.
1: Talk to them. They love to talk about what they've done, their adventures during the week. I mean, you've seen them popping up like strange sunflowers, you know, in different places with an easel in the weirdest places. But they're capturing this beautiful place. And it says a lot about Sonoma itself.
0: It does.
1: We are an art community. We're growing as an art attraction.
0: I mean, look at this museum that we have.
1: Yeah.
0: My goodness.
1: This is a world-class museum.
0: It is.
1: And by the way, they benefit from Sonoma Plein Air's funding that goes to their art education programs for kids here in Sonoma.
0: Hmm. You know, we were talking with Rod Merrimore of Music in Place that we got this little town. It's got a radio station. It's got two newspapers. It has music everywhere. It's got this great Music in Place series in the plaza. And I neglected to mention that it has a world-class art museum. I mean, it's just an amazing town.
1: Yeah, absolutely. And there's a brand new show coming in that is just wild.
0: Yes, I just listed that on SonomaValleyEvents.com. And the museum, I think, doesn't it open today? I think it does.
1: I think so.
0: Yeah, and the museum's open 11 to 5, I think, 11 to 5. So a lot of art going on this weekend. You can go to the museum opening. You can go to Plein Air, see all the artists. And don't be shy to just walk by an artist and don't feel guilty. It's just everybody's art isn't for everybody else, right?
1: That's absolutely
0: true.
1: And
0: but if you like something, also don't feel guilty if you go in and stop and chat with them for a while and tell them how much you like it and don't buy, because you can't buy everything. Okay, so just be open to that.
1: And artists thrive on that kind of feedback.
0: Yeah, right.
1: Exactly. You know, and because a lot of the time they're working in isolation.
0: Mm-hmm.
1: So this is really a gift to them, to talk with them, ask them, admire.
0: Yeah, everybody likes to be admired, especially artists. Thank you, Pat.
1: Thank you
0: very
1: Rick.
0: Much for being here. We're KSVY 91.3. It's 9:40 in the morning. We'll be back with Lisa Stornet of the Wake Up Sonoma right after we take our break.
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0: better days. Waking up.
1: Lisa, we know that there'll be better days, don't we?
2: Hopefully.
1: That was One Republic with Better Days, my way of introducing Lisa Stormont, the president of Wake Up Sonoma. Good morning.
2: Good morning, Rick.
1: Nice to see you here. Oh, I've got to admit, your partner here, Andrea Nelson, on Zoom. Thanks for joining us. I was just... I'm moderately familiar with Wake Up Sonoma, but because I'm not here all that often, I do keep up, but I haven't participated in anything. And I did notice that, let's see, Andrea, are you with us?
3: Yes, I am.
1: Very good.
3: How are you this morning?
1: Nice to see you. I'm terrific. Better that you guys are here, and better that Wake Up Sonoma exists. From my memory, Wake Up Sonoma was born out of a resistance to the Mattson takeover and the Mattson attitude. Is that correct?
2: Yeah, that's how we were born.
1: But we've expanded our agenda.
2: Yes. Yeah, we've pivoted to become a social justice organization in Sonoma and to like just make people aware about what's going on in the community.
1: And, well, you've taken a national position as well, which is hard not to, given the administration, because so much of what they do does affect everybody personally.
2: Yeah, although we do keep our eye on what's going on nationally and how it impacts us locally. So our mission is pretty local, but you're right. It's pretty hard to put your head in the sand.
1: It is, isn't it? What are your main the main things that you're concerned with, and then I want to talk about the movie that you're sponsoring, the Work in Progress, and your Slay-O-Ween benefit. But currently your antenna are up for what things, your top two or three things in the valley?
2: Well, first of all, top of mind is we want everyone to get out and vote. So that's coming up. You know, just make sure everybody is voting early and make sure that you just are informed about your choices. We are really concerned about what's going on with our school board. And our school board is had the president of the school board unilaterally take flag down from high school. And this is just, we feel like, another indication of the rollout of national priorities.
1: You're talking about the Pride flag.
2: Pride flag.
1: Yeah. Is that still down? Or is that, I don't know where that stands right now.
2: It actually went back up 4 days after it came down in February of this year. But what is happening is that there's been a school board move to try to make a flag policy that would permanently restrict the flying of the flag. And they have various different proposals that they have put forward. But the bottom line for us is that the kids that go to the high school continue to feel represented by that flag.
1: So are they talking about doing a rotating flag policy that flies flags for other causes? Is that what they're doing?
2: That's one of the options. There's a theme, because the options are very convoluted, but there's a theme, and the theme is to restrict the flying of the flag to either 2 months out of the year, which would be the 2 months that the kids are not at school, which really doesn't make any sense, or just not have any flags other than the United States and the California flag, or the possibility of a symbolic flag pole that would be rotating. And we are hoping that the decision will be that it will be under the purview of the students to lead what goes on that symbolic flag.
1: How do the students feel about, have they been queried at all or surveyed about how they feel about the Pride flag being flown?
2: I'm going to let Andrea take that one.
3: Yeah, they have, actually, Rick, and the surprising percentage of them are very much in support of having it fly all year round. I think Austin Cheeseman really did an excellent job during the school board meeting of vocalizing the student body's support for having the flag fly and be a visual symbol of inclusivity and safety for all the students, and to show that our high school is a place where students can feel safe and feel that they can thrive and learn in a wholesome and caring environment.
2: And Austin is a student voice who is an ally. He's not LGBTQ community, so you know, they really, the allies are really rallying around this as well.
1: What is the argument of the school board of not letting the students decide what flags fly?
2: The argument that they're using is one that's being used throughout the nation right now to restrict LGBTQ rights. And that argument is that flying the flag represents bias. And also that inclusiveness, and that it's not inclusive because it doesn't represent everyone. So those are sort of like taking the argument of inclusiveness and anti-bias and flip it, you know, to exactly what it's not.
1: Yeah, the whole attack on DEI
2: is where
1: that comes down. Let's switch to things that you've got going on, public events. And you can start with the film or with Slay a Ween or wherever you want to start.
2: The first one we have is Robert Reich's film, The Work in Progress. And Robert Reich, as you know, used to be the labor secretary under Clinton. And he's a professor in the Bay Area of college courses around history. And he's just an incredible, you know, thought-provoking, really a leader in thinking around democracy. And The Work in Progress is the second film of his that we've screened in Sonoma, the first one being The Last Class. And his producers, Heather Kinlaw Lofthouse and Elliot Kirshner, are going to be there at the film, and they'll be doing a panel. And I just have to say, they were at the last one, and people were just in awe of the conversation that we had. Mm-hmm. It was like people, you know, a lot of times if we're having a panel after a film, a lot of people will get up and leave, but that didn't happen at this film. People were just glued to the stage, and they were so engaged in that camp. So we know that will be the same this time as well.
1: And when is this?
2: This is October 7th at the Sebastiani Theater, 6:00. It's a 106-minute long movie, so we saved some time for the panel. So it's safe plan to be there until about 8:15. Mm-hmm.
1: And this is a fundraiser for Wake Up Sonoma, or is it just... it's just a film that you're showing for the community?
2: Or
1: both?
2: We are partnering with Sebastiani Theater to make this beneficial for the theater, the film, as well as for Wake Up Sonoma. Okay.
1: I mean, Robert Reich, if you don't know him, just Google him and then subscribe to his Substack. For enlightenment. And then he also... you can find him on YouTube, where he's in conversation with people with some frequency, and along with Heather Cox Richardson, he's the must read that I have.
3: That's exactly right.
1: And sometimes that takes up a good portion of my morning, along with shall I say, Morning Joe on YouTube. And then Slay a Ween, which is I assume that's a fundraiser for you.
2: Yeah, that is a fundraiser. We have a supporter who has taken that on as an annual party. He's a DJ, and he just think he loves doing that and wanted to help Wake Up Sonoma. This year, it's going to be at Lily's Outpost, and the DJ is DJ Hurricane. And money for that dance, or from that event, will go towards Wake Up Sonoma's Art for Inclusion initiative, which we'll talk about next.
3: Mm-hmm.
2: But it's going to be just a really, really fun night. It's going to be a costume party. Tacos Costos will be there. We want people to wear their costumes. We're going to have a drag queen named Attaboob. And, you know, we have another possible drag queen that'll be there. So I don't know. Do you want to say anything more about that, Andrea?
3: No, I just think it's going to be a blast. I hope we get a lot of folks to show up in all their costumes, show up with all their great energy.
1: Have them spilling out into the parking lot.
3: Have them spilling out into the parking lot. Why not? And, you know, help us raise money for a really great cause.
1: It sounds like a lot of fun.
2: Yeah. And Lily's Outpost, as you might know, used to be Starling. And
1: yeah,
2: they are just kind of bending over backwards to help us out. And we think that venue is going to be an amazing venue going forward in that venue.
3: Mm-hmm.
1: Is on another topic, is there a No Kings Day coming up soon?
2: The No Kings Day on October 17th is a full event throughout the nation to get the vote out. There might be some communities that are doing get the vote out kind of events, but there's not a massive protest like massive. It's a little confusing.
1: Hmm. Mm-hmm. Well, there should be a massive protest. But that's just my opinion, folks. Wake Up Sonoma. How do I join Wake Up Sonoma?
2: Well, Wake Up Sonoma is, at this point in time, does not really have memberships.
1: But you have meetings.
2: You have events and activities. The best thing to do is to go to wakeupsonoma.org. Go to our event page to see what's going on. If you want to volunteer and become part of one of our action teams, we have 7 action teams, then you can go to our volunteer page and sign up there. And we are going to be launching a membership program starting in January. And, you know, there will be benefits to be part of that program, but the biggest benefit is that you'll be helping to support us to keep us going, keep our work going.
1: Well, congratulations on what you've done so far. And it was born out of necessity. Mm-hmm. Victorious in that effort, pretty much.
2: Speaking of, you know that he delayed his hearing again.
1: Hmm. So, well, he will go down.
2: He will go down.
1: Thank you both very much. I've got to run. The show is over. I've got to play a little Frankie Avalon because it's his birthday. But much appreciate you being on, and we'll see you around town.
3: Thank you so much, Rick.
1: Thank you. My pleasure.
3: All right. Take care. Be well.
1: KSVY 91.3. It is 9. I can't tell what time it is because I've got this thing talking to me. A little Frankie Avalon. It's his birthday today.

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0: Greetings, Sonoma and beyond. 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

Good morning and welcome to the Kathleen Hill Show on KSVY 91.3 FM. It's a beautiful day in the neighborhood. That would be Sonoma. And we're so lucky. It's cool and cloudy in the morning, and it's already sunny, and it's only 10 o'clock in the morning. So welcome, welcome, welcome. And just to add quickly to Pat Meyer Johnson's conversation in the last hour about plein air, and she said, go talk to the artist. Don't be afraid to talk to them. I'll quickly say, ages ago, I had published our first guidebook to Sonoma Valley and Victoria and Vancouver Island, and I had done the covers myself, which I'm not an artist, but they worked. And I went by one table of art painted by Judith Theo Lehner, and I thought, wow, those are beautiful colors. I went back to our table where our books were and told Jerry about it, and I said, if I could just get the nerve to go ask her. Well, I got the nerve to go ask Judy Theo Lehner, formerly Sister Theo Lane, if she might consider doing the covers for our guidebooks. She did. They were so popular with the publisher back east that they fought over who was going to buy the originals that she sent in. So that's what can happen. Whatever you're thinking, if it just sits in your bathroom and you enjoy it there, do it. Okay, so thank you so much, Pat Meyer Johnson, for all you do for the arts here in Sonoma Valley.

0: quietly playing the artist and promoting fellow artists. So, okay, we got to get to the news. Pemba Sherpa, who owns Sonoma Valley Farmhouse and Taste of Himalayas, will be coming in live at 10:20. And I hope he remembers, but it was just yesterday, I think, we confirmed. So that's always interesting. But this is specifically about their fundraiser that they'll be having on the 22nd at the Vets Building to help victims of floods in Nepal. And apparently more are coming. So that's 10:20. And then in the third 20 minutes, I will talk about a lot of local food news, including the pending closing next week of Oso restaurant on Sonoma Plaza. There's what's in the Index Tribune, but there's a lot more to the story, of course, which I can tell you. So we'll get right ahead with the fact that the Supreme Court of the United States said that Donald Trump cannot interfere with the elections by canceling mail-in voting. You may vote by mail, but think about it. I personally will use a drop box because the postmaster has already agreed to enforce whatever Donald Trump says to do. And Donald Trump certainly wants to limit the voting in certain areas and by certain people. And that is everyone who might vote for someone other than a Republican. And in fact, he's got a list of threats this week, for sure. And he most recently, yesterday, threatened the people of North Carolina that if they did not vote Republican for all their members of the Senate and House of Representatives, he would not send their emergency relief funds. Now, that's a threat. I won't send your relief funds unless you vote Republican. They already haven't received relief funds they deserve. So, let's see. He also threatened this week. I got to catch up with myself on this. He is very upset that Canada is working with the European Union, which has apparently sort of suggested got it all written down. Anyway, a half membership sort of in the European Union.
1: Associate.
0: Thank you very much. Yes, too many words in my head today. I get up too early on Friday mornings trying to get ready for this. But anyway, right now, another reason that Donald Trump is upset with Mark Carney, the Prime Minister of Canada, is that Carney's approval rating is at 70% right now, mostly for standing up to Donald Trump, while Donald Trump's approval rating is just slightly more than half that. And so now he has threatened both more tariffs on Canada and Europe if they do make a relationship between the European Union and Canada, along with the United Kingdom and Ireland, and I think maybe Australia. He has threatened more tariffs. He's also threatened to cut off all trade with European countries. Now, and all trade with Canada, too. Now, I'm wondering where Donald Trump thinks he's going to get the parts for those airplanes that Bombardier makes in Atlanta, Georgia, and Kansas, in Wichita. Where is he going to get that kind of thing? And but he says he doesn't need anything that any of those countries, European or Canadian, make. While he was in Ireland, he succumbed with, it may have been an AI photo of him sipping a shot glass of Jameson's Irish whiskey. So Irish whiskey is now tariff-free, as is Canadian toilet paper. So maybe he needs both Irish whiskey and Canadian toilet paper. We all need Canadian toilet paper and paper towels. And all of that comes from one of the processes in lumbering and in Canada. And let's see, if what was his threat if his appointed head of the FCC doesn't reduce the interest rate rather than raise it, which he did, a quarter of a point, is that Trump will cut off all trade with countries with whom we have a trade deficit. That's just about everybody in the world. The reaction I'm getting, I actually read Canadian, British, Irish, French, and some Italian newspapers in original languages. And they just keep referring to him as a madman. Threats seem to be the tune of the day. Another threat, of course, about the Kennedy Center for the Arts, which was built to honor our assassinated President John F. Kennedy. And it has been doing quite well. This morning, I heard Carrie Kennedy on MS Now saying very articulately, more so than I, that fascist dictators often first attack the arts because they are expressions often of free thinking and opposition thinking. And so Donald Trump, of course, wanted to put his name above that of John F. Kennedy, which he did, and then was ordered to take it down. And he's had drapes put over that since the court decided that he couldn't do that, that he couldn't put his name up there. And so after he appointed his own members of the board of the Kennedy Center, including the vice president's wife and several conservative talk show hosts, and then himself as chair of that board, he's now threatened that if he doesn't get his name on the building, yesterday he said it might be ripped down. And that means torn down, demolished. Also, there are photos on many networks of one of the housing secretary holding a poster board for President Trump on Air Force One that says Kennedy Center demolition. It's a whole poster board describing that.
1: I heard somebody say, what he can't control, he destroys.
0: Very good observation. Yeah. Yeah. And so that's what he wants to do. And as of yesterday, there were witnesses who had seen a bulldozer knocking down some of the pillars on the front porch. And now there's a fence all around the Kennedy Center. So I mean, just a little commentary. How childish is it to say, I'm going to break your house down if you don't put my name on it? I mean, he wants that in advance of his doing anything. Congress already voted $258 million to repair what needs to be repaired in the building. And Joyce Beatty, Congresswoman from, I think, Ohio, is an ex officio member of the Kennedy Center Board as a representative of Congress. And she got in a big tussle with him. And I thought I had all of her quotes here, but I don't seem to. She got in a tussle with him at the board meeting when he called in, and he said he thought she was incompetent, and she said, I know you're incompetent. I mean, it went on and on like that. And so, like everything else he does, the people he appointed voted with him to close it down. And what's really happened is that after he put his name on it, a lot of the artists who would have performed there canceled. So now it has lost money since he kind of torpedoed it. And along with the naming stuff, there's the Institute of Peace. He fired all the people who worked there, had his name put on it. And last night I saw a photo of him there with a workman. They've already signed a contract to have his name carved into the building's facade, cement. His name carved into the building as the Trump Institute of Peace. Now, how can he claim that when he started a war in Iran? And then speaking of that war in Iran, the price of gas and diesel and just about everything transported and vehicles that use those has gone up in price. He's now blaming all of that increase in price of gasoline and diesel on Ukraine because they bombed a Russian oil storage place. So everybody else is to blame except Donald Trump. And they're also very worried about what will happen if the Democrats do win in November. It's only 6 weeks away for the election. If the Democrats take over the House of Representatives, Republicans are very worried about what will happen. Meaning, well, a couple of things. Speaker Johnson has said he will not allow the Democrats to control Congress. There's a lot of thinking that he will refuse to seat the Democrats who are elected, and therefore they can't take control if they're not sworn in. That's not how it works here. So who knows what will happen if that occurs. So anyway, we're in a very, very bad spot, and there's a lot of advice going around that one should vote as soon as you get your ballot. And I think ours are going out October 3rd here, I think in Sonoma County. I prefer personally drop boxes at this point if we can't trust the Postal Service. And isn't that a sad state of affairs to not trust the Postal Service because the president tells the postmaster what to do? So I think you must be waving to Pemba. Okay, great. Good morning. Welcome, Pemba. Come on in. Pemba Sherpa has arrived. I've got a couple more things to say here. Let's see. Oh, those $5,000 checks we're supposed to get if the Republicans win the House again. Did you get your $5,000 Doge check yet? Did you get your $1,000? Anyway, it's about $13,000 total, including a $5,000 check for having a new baby. We didn't do that, did we, BJ?
1: No.
0: Yeah, so it turns out that 63% of Americans don't want those $5,000 checks. It's actually our money going to be given back to us. But Donald Trump wants to make you think he's giving it to you. So we just have a couple of minutes more before we get into the next situation. But watch the Kennedy Center thing, even if you weren't there, and I was. I actually spent several weeks in the Oval Office with President Kennedy and in the what was called the Fish Room then, now the Roosevelt Room that adjoins the Oval Office. I have a very personal commitment to the saying, do not ask what your country can do for you, ask what you can do for your country. So we'll be right back on the Kathleen Hill Show with Pemba Sherpa, here to do what he can do for his original country of Nepal. And we'll be right back on KSVY 91.3 FM.
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3: 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I like this station. I have never inhaled this station, but I like the music, I like the people, and I like Sonoma. And apparently, KSVY, they need another $10,000. 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
0: Welcome back to The Kathleen Hill Show. BJ Blanchard is here, thank heavens, pushing the buttons. What, are we on?
1: We're on.
0: Okay.
1: Go, girl.
0: Pemba Sherpa has joined us. Excuse me. Pemba has, like every person from Nepal here in Sonoma Valley, been working very hard at his two restaurants, Sonoma Valley Farmhouse and Taste of Himalayas.
4: Yes.
0: Yes. I mean, I can't believe how hard all of you work. I mean, it's just
4: a lot of work.
0: You know, and the men are the front, and the men are the organizers and the funders, and the ladies work very hard also.
4: Yes, very, very hard.
0: Yeah, and then they go for a walk on the bike
4: path.
0: They do.
4: I can't
0: believe it.
4: Yeah, but today I'm here mostly to talk about what we're doing this Tuesday.
0: On September 22nd.
4: Yes.
0: At the Vets Building.
4: Vets Building. We're organizing a fundraising. So far, I've been told that we've already had over 300 RSVPs, and we've decided to increase the seating as well. So we'll have probably over 300 plus.
0: And this is at the Vets Building, and you have
4: the
0: whole building
4: here in Sonoma. And
0: yeah.
4: They've been very kind enough to give us all the support they can give us for this event.
0: Well, you know, I talking to Nima, I said, if you go to City Hall, mm-hmm. They can arrange you one of the 10 free days that this county has to give to Sonoma.
4: Yes.
0: And whoever went was obviously very persuasive, and you got the whole building.
4: Yes, we've been very lucky. The city, everybody, the locals of Sonoma, I would name the business, but there's too many of them. Restaurants, wineries, everybody, they've all been very supportive.
0: There's 16 Sherpa chefs plus Sanjeev,
4: mm-hmm.
0: Who is from India.
4: Yes.
0: And he and Dana Jaffe at the mill are also doing a beef thing, I think.
4: Yes,
0: something.
4: Everybody's trying to bring in what they can and to support the event. I feel like it's going to be one of the biggest events the Sonoma community, Nepali community, has ever done.
0: And well, I think it will be. I remember, were you here during the Kathmandu earthquake?
4: Yes, we did that event at the MacArthur Place.
0: Yeah, we did several. We had one at Ramekins also when it was mm-hmm. still Ramekins,
4: yes.
0: And a couple of smaller ones. But the beautiful service and the food, when Sanjeev and actually Dana was executive
4: yes.
0: chef at Saddles, and the food was fabulous. The program was fabulous. I was in tears half the time.
4: Yeah, I think we're going to have the same event, probably even bigger this time.
0: When I don't know if it was the women all sang the national anthems of, I'm tearing up already, of Nepal and
4: yes.
0: the United States. I mean, got to see it.
4: Yes, definitely. We're all looking forward to it, and it's a much-needed event for Nepal, mostly everybody that was affected in this event. It's very
0: and
4: sad.
0: I think I counted 16 chefs, maybe you have more now, and 16 wineries
4: yes.
0: also, and some really good wineries.
4: Yes.
0: I mean, Opus One and Honig, and a lot of local ones, and Gary Edwards is giving cheese, I believe.
4: I think so, yes.
0: Yeah, and so do you have any more current news about the situation in Nepal?
4: So far, just this morning, I talked to one of my buddies, Sonam. He told me it's about 650.
0: He's coming too to cook, right?
4: Sonam, that's the chef Sonam. We have another Sonam. There's a bunch of Sonams, there's a bunch of Sherpa, a bunch of Pembas, and a bunch of Nimas. So we just go by.
0: Oh, okay. Yeah,
4: not the chef Sonam, but the other Sonam that we have. He told me about 6,000 plus is missing and about 650 of
0: 6,
4: them.
0: 6,000 people are missing?
4: Missing, yes. And about 600 of them are. They didn't make it.
0: They're what?
4: They died. So. Yeah. I really don't look at the news anymore. It's just
0: a lot of people don't.
4: Yeah, it's just sad, but it's more about now what we can do to help. So everything that we're going to raise that day is going to go through a CSA, California Sherpa Association. We're going to use them and then transfer it to the Prime Minister's Disaster
0: Emergency
4: Relief Fund.
0: Yeah.
4: It's a Prime Minister Disaster Relief Fund. That's the most and safest one. In case if anybody cannot make to the event, and if they would like to still help, that would be an ideal way to go help. That 100% of it go to all the families
0: and,
4: that
0: and
4: were
0: affected.
4: And, you know,
0: I remember after the earthquake in Kathmandu, it was a little iffy when they got there to bring the money. But this time, everyone trusts the prime ministers.
4: Yes.
0: New prime minister.
4: Definitely.
0: New
4: it's
0: younger
4: very
0: prime
4: well
0: minister.
4: Trusted and... everything is transparent.
0: Wonderful.
4: So
0: wonderful.
4: Anything you send, everything will be going towards the disaster.
0: Wonderful. Yeah, and so, people need a home. They need everything.
4: Yeah, people need home and everything. Plus, the way things are back home, almost all these houses, they don't have insurance. They don't have a lot of things we have here. So what's gone is gone. And houses and things can be rebuilt, right? But we have children whose parents are gone.
0: Oh.
4: Yeah. So, yeah. Oh. When you see the news, it's really saddening. So we really want to make this event.
0: I remember after the earthquake, I think Nima told me, Nima Sherpa of Sonoma Grill and Pub Republic, I remember then he told me it would cost about $1,000 to build a new house there.
4: That was back then.
0: Yes.
4: So things have changed in the last
0: everywhere.
4: 10 years, I'm sure everybody knows,
0: yeah.
4: Right?
0: So local materials are used to build the houses. I guess a lot of the land isn't usable. They just have to be slightly different places.
4: Yes.
0: Because... I saw something recently in the last day or two that backed up, I think it was the New York Times, backed up the belief that voiced by an American geologist that it was actually the mountain that fell apart and then the glacier slid and melted. And so the mixture of what flowed is both what they called sediment and water.
4: There's quite a few theories about how this happened, and I don't know which one's true.
0: No one does.
4: At the end, a lot of people lost their lives, not just Nepali, but a lot of tourists as well.
0: Yes.
4: But, it's a sad thing to see. And
0: I know. I had two calls visit from UC Davis to this week. And of course they're focused on the professors, the couple from there who have not reappeared. And, some people, they can be dead. They can be, their cell phones might not work or all sorts of possibilities as happens here, but not in this degree of devastation.
4: No, definitely not.
0: Yeah. So, if you could afford $1,000 to rebuild a house, just bring a check.
4: Yes.
0: To the event.
4: Definitely.
0: I mean, if you can only afford a dollar, bring your dollar.
4: There is no amount that we're saying anything.
0: Anything.
4: Even a dollar,
0: the
4: $100,
0: event is free.
4: $200, yes.
0: You can come for free and have a late afternoon, early dinner, glass of wine, enjoy the entertainment, and feel good about helping people in drastic need.
4: Definitely, yes.
0: And but it's all either cash. You can just give what you can.
4: Yes.
0: No admission charge, no ticket price, just what you can.
4: And everyone's welcome.
0: Yes, and everyone should come.
4: Yes, definitely.
0: And so if you, whatever you feel you can give, you just give. And
4: yes.
0: Nobody asks questions, either cash or a check, no credit cards. And I'm told that in the, you make the check out to the Prime Minister's Relief Emergency.
4: Well, right now, I think it's for California Sherpa Association.
0: Right. I'm sorry, say it again.
4: California Sherpa Association, CSA. Or might as well just bring it blank and you can even write it over there.
0: Well,
4: just to be safe.
0: I can't suggest that. Say it to the California
4: Sherpa Association.
0: And then in the memo line, put flood relief. So that it goes to flood relief.
4: Yes, definitely.
0: Yeah.
4: 100% of it will be going there, and we'll be making sure of that.
0: Yeah, and including the checks and cash, no credit cards. And I'm really looking forward to it because the Sherpa community here in Sonoma Valley does so much for everybody, and effortless, always polite, always generous, and hopefully we can show the same back.
4: Yeah, I just want to write a quick, it's
0: Make
4: Nepal
0: it,
4: Flood Relief Fund.
0: Nepal Flood Relief event. Fund in the memo line.
4: Yes.
0: Okay. Nepal Flood Relief Fund.
4: Yes.
0: Okay.
1: Are there other Nepali communities in America?
4: Many. Oh, all over.
1: I'll be darned. Who knew?
0: And not all, they're not all Sherpas.
4: No, not all Sherpas.
0: And then there's climbing Sherpas among Sherpas.
4: So Nepal has 25 different ethnic groups.
0: Really?
4: Sherpa is one of them. So
0: yeah.
4: We all have our own languages, the way we wear our clothes, food we eat. So there's 25 different. Sherpa is one of them.
0: And are they regional?
4: Yes.
0: Yeah.
4: And they all have their languages, their different cultures.
1: Different foods.
4: Yes. So Sherpa is one of them, definitely.
0: And of course, Tibet was, it all started in Tibet, didn't it?
4: Yes, it's
0: flood.
4: A border of Tibet and Nepal.
0: And the people there are all, you and they are very different in appearance and food and...
4: They might look similar to Sherpas, the border of Tibet.
0: Yeah, closer,
4: and Nepal.
0: Yeah,
4: yes.
0: Close to the border. Yeah, so you get to sample a lot of food at this party.
4: Many different dishes.
0: Yeah. And, it's both, I think, recognizing those who've been lost and helping those who are still alive.
4: Yes, it's about community coming together and supporting who's needed at the moment.
0: So can you kind of give us a hint of a couple of the dishes that might be served?
4: There's a list of dishes.
0: Ooh, I haven't seen that. So in the list of chefs, is it Sonam is not the one from Vallejo?
4: Yeah, there's one. Sonam's from Vallejo.
0: Oh, okay.
4: There's chefs from all different restaurants.
0: But I mean the one listed in the chef list on the flyer. Is there Chef Sonam?
4: That would be the one from Vallejo.
0: Oh, good. Because
4: I'd leave the list for a surprise for the event. There's too many to name at this show right now.
0: Yeah, so my friends from Vallejo who are friends of Sonam are coming.
4: I see.
0: Because he's going to be here.
4: Yes, yes.
0: I mean, they loved his restaurant, which had to close. But,
4: yeah. So there will be a slideshow during the
0: night. A slideshow.
4: At the night of the event where they'll highlight all the wineries, all the restaurants, all the chefs. That's what I'm kind of trying to say.
0: Oh, not be
4: say
0: specific.
4: As, yes.
0: Yeah. Well, that is fabulous. And you guys have worked so hard. I know.
4: Thank you.
0: I know you're tired with little kids and restaurants and everything, but everybody's doing their part.
4: Yes. I'm a little embarrassed to say I haven't really done my part. So this was this and on the day of the event. So right now, this whole event, the frontliners, Pemba Salaka and Nima Sherpa, they're the one that's running the show with obviously everybody helping out, right? But these two guys have been the...
0: Oh, Pemba Salaka seemed to know the most
4: Lakasa,
0: about...
4: Yes, he's one of the ones that's running the show right now with Nima, obviously, and then the rest of the crew.
0: And I think people need to hear about how why so many people have the same name. Because they're named...
4: I'm Pemba, there's another
0: for the day
4: Pemba.
0: Of the day of the week you're
4: so
0: born.
4: Back in the days when kids were born, they would name them by the day they were born. So Pemba, I was born on Saturday. Nima is Monday, and the list goes on. No, Dawa is Monday.
0: And Nima is Sunday.
4: Nima is Sunday, yeah. You're right, yeah.
0: So yeah, I found that out because he told me that he was born on Sunday, so I had to go look up what day I was born.
4: What day were you
0: born? Sunday.
4: Sunday, you're Nima too then. So yeah. Sherpas have the first name. Girls, boys, they all have the same. It's the middle name that makes the difference if it's a guy or a girl.
0: Oh.
4: Yes.
0: Interesting. And how do they differ? I mean, his is Salaka?
4: Pemba, I don't know his middle name, though.
0: So well, Sherpa, he just goes by Pemba, even, Salaka, or Sherpa.
4: Even within Sherpa, there's different groups.
0: Yeah.
4: So he's
0: yeah.
4: one of them, Salaka.
0: Yeah. yeah.
4: Mine is different.
0: Okay.
4: But we don't name them by days anymore. There's too many names.
0: Yeah, too many people
4: yeah.
0: with seven names.
4: yeah.
0: Okay. So this is just great. And again, the event is Tuesday, September 22nd.
4: Yes.
0: 4:30 to 8:30, I think. I have it here, I know. Anyway, it is. 4:30 to 8, I think.
4: Yes.
0: Yeah. But anyway, to have the best selection of food, come early.
4: Food, wine.
0: And wine.
4: And a lot of families.
0: Yeah.
4: Beautiful families. And
0: beautiful outfits. Yes. Lots of color.
4: Yes, yeah. definitely. And yeah. I would like to thank you for having me here to represent.
0: Well, thank you for coming. Group. And you can register. They want people to register
4: yes,
0: at Eventbrite.
4: Exactly.
0: So that they'll have an idea of how many people to cook mm-hmm. for.
4: Yes.
0: and... whatever you see, try to sample the food.
4: A little bit of everything, yes.
0: Yeah, but save some for the other people.
4: Yes, obviously.
0: okay, so Pemba Sherpa of, I put it wrong in the newspaper, and I know you had trouble about the name, farmhouse, Sonoma Valley Farmhouse.
4: yes.
0: Yes, at the corner of Verano Avenue and Highway 12. Great fresh food and great bright light decor. And very nice people. And but you don't have my Lillet yet.
4: Soon.
0: anyway, and also he has Taste of Himalayas, which is a very generous portion restaurant back across from Murphy's Irish Pub in the Place des Pyrénées. And that's all been purchased by somebody.
4: Yes.
0: Huh? Yeah, you're okay there still?
4: Oh, 100%.
0: Okay,
4: yeah,
0: good. Okay, and... anyway, so the event again is September 22nd, 4:30 at the Sonoma Vets Building. Don't miss it.
4: Thank you.
0: Thank you,
4: Pemba Sonoma.
0: Sherpa, for coming. Okay. Okay, so it's time for our break again, BJ. I can tell by your look and where your hand is, you're all ready. Let's do it. we'll be right back on the Kathleen Hill Show on KSVY 91.3 FM.
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0: Well, welcome back. And every Sherpa who's been in here, whom I know, male or female, is a delightful, sweet person, as BJ just pointed out during the break. So polite, so hardworking.
1: Never a mean word about anybody or anything.
0: No, and Pemba was so tired from both restaurants and two little kids. We had to almost give him coffee to stay awake. But anyway, he was very kind in saying that Pemba Salaka Sherpa and Nima Sherpa had done most of the work to organize this. And, I mean, to put together the chefs, to get the wine people giving the wine, organizing the program, I mean, what a lot of work. And I was at Sonoma Grill, Nima Sherpa's restaurant on West Napa Street, Tuesday night for dinner with a friend. And he was there meeting with two of his community members planning, I mean, in the corner. They were working, and besides working the restaurant. And anyway, anything that we all can do to help. And I think we can't imagine the devastation. I mean, a lot of people in the southeastern United States are having flooding and horrible stuff, too. And then we have Donald Trump threatening not to give them their relief unless they vote for him or his friends. And he has been saying, think of him as on the ballot, which Democrats, ironically, are also suggesting in a sort of negative way. But anyway, we have stuff going on here. Next weekend, next Saturday is and Friday are the Vintage Festival here in Sonoma. It used to be 2 days long. I remember my husband making outfits for the kids, kind of a leftover fencing wire wine bottle for Aaron to wear in the parade. And anyway, there's going to be a big dinner in front of City Hall. It's a nonprofit, so I can say it costs $250 to go. It benefits the Valley of the Moon Vintners and Growers Association, who are putting on the Vintage Festival these days. And there are many other opportunities, also kind of expensive wine tasting at the barracks. And but one of the jewelry artists here in town had read my column last night and said nobody anywhere in any newspaper mentioned the artisans and jewelers, which she is. And we need everybody to know there will be lots of music by local musicians, lots of art of all kinds by local artists, and food by local nonprofits. And I don't know about the parade. It used to be a children's parade and a grown-ups parade, but all of that is diminished. I don't know if it's – I'll find out by next Friday, because that's when it all starts. So we're having that. And also the Larson family is celebrating 40 years of harvesting wine, which doesn't necessarily mean making the wine. But anyway, 40 years of all of that this Sunday on the 20th. And they're having a lot of fun, a lot of – it used to be, you know, where the Rodeo used to be here. Larson family is related to the Millericks, who had the land down there. And so that's how the Larsons ended up with it. This is Wingo and Shelville. on the south side of, what is that, 121 highway. And anyway, they're going to have a food truck and lots of nibbles, lots of kids' games. You can even play cornhole at this thing. After their big fire, when the barn burned down with all the historic rodeo or rodeo photos and memorabilia in it, they kind of turned it to a positive and built a new barn and all sorts of recreational opportunities as well. And they also welcome dogs and kids and their three lab cab, which is in honor of their three Labrador retrievers. They're truly dog people. And they've done also so much for the community. The Larsons put in the vineyard at Adele Harrison School and at the Valley of the Moon Children's Home, and also worked the vineyard at the high school for a while, always bringing their crew to explain to students at each season what you do in the vineyard. And they always, Becky Larson always brought the dogs in case some people, usually girls, didn't feel like working in the vineyard and didn't feel well about it and could sit down with the dogs and pet them. I thought that was brilliant. And they've also offered to help at the at Hanna Center, my project there. Let's see. We can, oh, yes, Oso is closing. Oso on the plaza, on the south side of the plaza on Napa Street. And they just announced it yesterday. They'll be closing on the 26th of September. So the public statement was that it just isn't manageable financially now for a small restaurant to make it. Well, that location doesn't have a real kitchen. And David Bush, the owner with his parents, has cooked at the end of the bar. And the city, apparently, I'm told, came in and told him he had to put in a real kitchen, which is very difficult and not possible in the space there. He had also taken on the next door place called Parkside, which is a wine tasting place, but it used to be Parkside Bar, where we used to have some less than reputable disputes, shall we say? Sonoma Valley Jazz Society had just announced new young artists in residence to be performing at Parkside when all of a sudden this announcement came out to them as well. And so the city, what has made it impossible financially is the what I'm told is the city's demand that they put in a commercial kitchen. And it dawned on me last night that Sunflower Cafe also doesn't have a commercial kitchen. They just do stuff at the end of the counter also. And I do remember possibly Sunflower got excused because it's a historic building and they can't add on to it. Or break down walls. But this seems to smell a little bit funny, this whole thing. And does the landlord, who's been difficult all along, I won't mention any names, need it for something else? Can they get higher rent from somebody else, like Starbucks? Who knows? Yeah, I know. You're cringing.
1: Cringe.
0: Yeah, and I agree. But without a kitchen, what would it be? Another tasting room? Starbucks? I mean, I don't know. Another boutique? I know a couple of chef friends of mine have loved Oso because they could get there, be served there after hours working at their other jobs. It's really a terrible loss because he had some unusual food. He was the first one, I think, to introduce deviled eggs with caviar on them. You know, I mean, that was what they were known for at the beginning. And some people love the Mile High hamburgers there. And anyway, it's really too bad to lose another part of our character. And they'd been there 12 years. Harvest Moon Cafe, where Valley Restaurant is now, lasted 13 years. And that, too, became expensive. Same overall family landlord, I think. And they now have Baker and Cook out in the Springs. So anyway, 12 or 13 years seems to be kind of normal. But we have a lot of restaurants around that are doing just fine, around the plaza anyway. And I also have in my column in today's Sonoma Sun other innovative things that restaurants further from the plaza are doing to try to attract customers to their locations. And be sure to read The Sun. You can get it free around town, grocery stores, post office boxes outside of it. And anyway, it's a very odd time. You know, people don't want to drive maybe all the way to Glen Ellen, BJ. You had a party at the Jack London Saloon for your birthday.
1: I did. That great old saloon. It was in the patio in the back by the creek, and there was live music. Thank you, Pat Carlin.
0: Pat Carlin, who also has a show here on KSBY.
1: He does indeed. And I felt loved and appreciated, and I'm very grateful. We had a big tre dulces cake.
0: Yes.
1: And I was able to cut it into slices and give a slice to everybody on the patio.
0: And me. So,
1: and you, Kathleen.
0: That you brought here last week.
1: Yeah.
0: Or whatever it was. Yeah. And I'm sorry I couldn't make it as it happened, but that was delicious cake. Safeway.
1: From Safeway, of all places. Yeah.
0: Well, you know, I remember once we were in Victoria in British Columbia at our place, and it was David, my stepson's birthday, and I knew he loved carrot cake. Everybody said the best carrot cake in town was at Safeway in Victoria, British Columbia.
1: Yeah, I'll be darned.
0: And that's where I got it, and he just loved it. You know, hadn't had one in years, apparently. So anyway, we also, of course, have Scandia Bakery, and who else does cakes?
1: Oh.
0: I think Sweet Pea does some.
1: Yeah, Le Pascal bakes little things, not cakes. Yeah,
0: and
1: little boutique bakeries all around.
0: Yeah, yeah. So, yes, thank you for mentioning Le Pascal. And anyway, so we also heard Sofia de Leon Sanchez last Sunday at Passaggio, also in Glen Ellen and Jack mm-hmm. London Village. And I haven't been to Yeti there for a while. Now, I have also not heard of that owner participating in this effort, but I think he's more Indian. I'm not sure. But Sanjeev and Dana are. And Sanjeev gets the credit with the men, but Dana's the executive chef. So whatever. And they're basking in their check please coverage. Yeah. And also, I have here, I took out of the Index Tribune, the fact that Overland Sheepskin Company is going to open on First Street East at the former Pass Door, that's all one word, gallery. And the Index Tribune first put it online showing First Street West in a historic building where Valley is and Smash are. And so I wrote that the photo on Facebook that I guess Santa Rosa people don't know what corner it's on. And now they have in the print edition, they have a different incorrect location photo coming across Napa Street toward Broadway. It's actually on First Street East, just up the street from the Basque Boulangerie.
1: Oh, First Street East. Ah, okay.
0: Yeah,
1: I thought it was the old place where Champagne Taste used to be, but I guess it wasn't.
0: No, that's where
1: Smash
0: is. And Smash also has the Beacon Bar upstairs now. I mean, they now claim that, so apparently they just plain took it over somehow. And, yeah, so Champagne Taste, I loved that shop.
1: I did, too.
0: And Anne, who ran it, I think her name was Anne Thompson, maybe. Well, anyway, no relation. But anyway, so let's see. There's a lot of kerfuffle about having Overland's sheepskin company on the plaza. We've also added a kind of a souvenir shop in that same complex of the condominium storefronts, part of the Mercado, technically. And, you know, there's a big question of whether it's a chain at 17 stores or not. And apparently the Planning Commission had a meeting and nobody showed up to oppose it, but I don't remember hearing about it, but I guess I might not have been paying attention. And anyway, we'll see what happens. We've got, it kind of reminds me of what happened to Sausalito for a while. I mean, here we have an official souvenir shop in a big storefront, and one door down, Overland sheepskin, very expensive leatherware and sheepskin things. So not a lot of Sonoma people, I think, will be shopping there, but it certainly will get some tourists, I assume. So let's see. What else do we have going on in food? Another thing I like about the Vintage Festival, they're going to be dueling pianos in the plaza.
1: Ooh,
0: I love that stuff. The Mayo Family Winery is having a special tasting on September 27th, but I can get into that next week. But be cautious of the mystery meat coming from Brazil or Argentina. Apparently, this meat that Donald Trump is bringing in to lower meat prices is offending the cattle farmers, ranchers here. But apparently, the deal was made with this Brazilian meatpacking tycoon, who's a friend of Melania Trump's. So it's only $8.95 a pound at Whole Foods, but they claim not to have that. Anyway, we're out of time. Thank you, Pemba Sherpa, again for coming. Everybody remember flood victims benefit September 22nd at the Vets Building, 4:30 to 8. We'll see you next week on the Kathleen Hill Show. Thank you, B.J. Blanchard.
1: You're welcome,
0: and
1: Kathleen.
0: Here we go. We're finished today. 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

It is just around 11 o'clock a.m. on Friday, and this is Mike with Mike's Mixer, and today is going to be a really fun theme. It is going to be ladies of the 80s. That's right. You know, Cyndi Lauper, Tina Turner, all included in this show today. And let's get started with Laura Branigan. She had quite a few hits in the 80s. This is Gloria on 91.3 KSVY.

on 91.3 KSVY. It's Mike's Mixer, and that was the Bell Stars with Iko Iko. You might recognize that from the beginning of the movie Rain Man, one of my favorites from the 80s. And before that, the Bangles, their number one smash, Walk Like an Egyptian. And now, on this week's theme of Ladies of the 80s, we're going to tone it down a little bit with some folk rock. It's Tracy Chapman and Baby, Can I Hold You on KSVY.

0: on 91.3 KSVY. It's Mike's Mixer, and this week we're doing Ladies of the 80s. So it's all 1980s female music this week on Mike's Mixer. And I'll be right back after this with some more great music on Mike's Mixer.
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0: Yes, it's Mike's Mixer on KSVY. This week's theme, Ladies of the 80s. And one of the most iconic ladies, Cyndi Lauper, became huge back in 1980s. And I have a little story. Back when I was running a radio station down in San Jose, we had her come play a concert for the station. So it was a very intimate concert. And I got to meet and hang out with Cyndi for a little bit. And she is quite a nice lady. And she put on a great acoustic set, which no one had ever seen before. And I'm not sure she had even done that before. So that was really cool to get to meet Cyndi Lauper. And let's get the next set off with Girls Just Wanna Have Fun on KSVY and Mike's Mixer.

Going back to 1985 for that one. It's a hidden gem from Pat Benatar and Sex as a Weapon. Now, we're going to continue our ladies of the 80s with probably my most favorite girl band of the 1980s, the Go-Go's from Los Angeles. And here's their first hit. It's Our Lips Are Sealed on KSVY.

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0: On 91.3 KSVY, it's Mike's Mixer. And going back to her comeback album, that's Tina Turner with You Better Be Good to Me. Before that, we heard from the Go-Go's and Our Lips Are Sealed. Now stay tuned, we got more Ladies of the 80s coming up, featuring Madonna and Stevie Nicks. So keep it right here on 91.3 KSVY.
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1: And now back to Mike and his

on 91.3 KSVY. That's Frida from the band ABBA, that super group ABBA. And that was her only hit, solo hit. And it's called I Know There's Something Going On. And it was produced by Phil Collins, who also played drums on that as well. Now, probably the biggest icon of the 1980s, and even now, let's get to some Madonna. It's Lucky Star on Mike's Mixer and the Ladies of the 80s.

on 91.3 KSVY. That's Madonna and one of her early hits, Lucky Star. And our last song on the Ladies of the 80s on Mike's Mixer today is going to be from Stevie Nicks. Yes, the famous voice from Fleetwood Mac. And this one is Stand Back on Mike's Mixer.

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And we tried to get as many genres on as possible. You know, the music that includes started with rock and roll also had a lot of different influences, you know, from folk to blues to gospel to so many, every other, even classical music has been, you know, merged into rock and roll. So that's what we try to do. 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And of course, year-wise, everything from 54 through 75. That's what we try to cover here on the Tasty Nugget Show. So let's start rocking a little bit with Deep Purple's cover of Neil Diamond's Kentucky Woman.

deep track from the Dave Clark Five there. Anytime you want. Manfred Mann with one of their minor hits, Sha La La, and Deep Purple covering Neil Diamond with Kentucky Woman. Good morning.

It's Friday morning, which definitely means there's magic in the air. Always during the Tasty Nugget Show, every Friday from 11 to 1, right here on Voices of the Valley, KSVY. That's a group called The Attack. Magic in the air. We also heard a group called Homer's Knobs, Mr. Rainbow. Beautiful Morning, that was The Rascals, of course. Freeport, I threw that in there just because. That was my band back in the day when we recorded one album. You could tell it was on vinyl. You heard all the scratchiness. Brand New Morning was the name of that song. One Fine Morning in front of that. The, I like that group a lot, yes. The Lighthouse. And Edgar Winter with Good Morning Music. We heard the Dave Clark a couple of songs about the morning there. So good morning once again. Anytime you want, Dave Clark 5, Man for Man, Shalala, and Deep Purple, starting us off with Kentucky Woman. On a Friday, Nuggets, KSVY, listener-supported radio. From the Deja Vu, the second CSNNY album, here's a Neil Young track.

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1: You're listening to CW's Roots Music here on KSVY. We're starting out our program today with a little Atlantico Waltz. Atlantico Waltz by Angelo Cagnazzo. Now, Angelo was a famous accordion player in San Francisco, had a school there, an accordion school. He's recognized by many of the accordion players at Cotati's Accordion Festival today. A great accordion player, and this is a gorgeous song.

0: Angelo Cognazzo playing Lantico Waltz. A famous San Francisco accordion player from back in the day. Well known today among the older group in the Cotati Accordion Festival. I'd say this record dates from about 1927. And of course today on CW's Roots Music, we are playing music through the Little Red Wonder. Yes, folks, the Little Red Wonder is the portable gramophone. When the lights go out and the electricity goes off, when after the revolution, we will still be able to listen to music here at KSBY because we will have a gramophone handy. You'll have to come.
1: It's something to look forward to.
0: But so, George, speak up, because I, as protocol demands, I am now going to change the needle in the gramophone, because every time you play another song, you know those gramophones they're selling with, you know, comes with needles? Nope. Got to throw them away. You don't reuse needles. The needles are designed to be softer than the records so that the needle wears and the record does not. So one play, bad needle.
1: And the records themselves were made of a special polymer which is stronger than the soft steel used in the needle. CW's now attaching the needle. He is very quick. He has attached the needle to the what is it called, CW?
0: The reproducer.
1: The reproducer.
0: Now CW is
1: now CW is
0: cranking.
1: Cranking.
0: So this cranking. This particular machine will take about 40 cranks. However, we probably didn't use up all 40 in the first record, so we'll see. You know, sometimes in the old days, as today, if your record gets towards the end and starts to slow down, you just reach over and crank it up. Crank it up. Now, this next interesting. A lot of what I'm going to play today is going to be, you know, I did a Little Red Wonder session with dance band music from the 20s, and then I did a hot jazz one. But today, a lot of it's going to be other, in my other category. And the other category, although the foxtrot was the primary sort of American pop music of the 20s, a lot of the collections that one runs across have music from other countries, and some of it is just as wonderful. Now, this particular one is interesting because it comes from the Eddie Elkins Orchestra, a dance club orchestra out of San Francisco, and it's called Chocho San, or San, meaning I believe that it has either Japanese or Chinese influence in it, probably Chinese. And so this is a jazz foxtrot with Chinese. You know, it's fusion music. You know, I mean, fusion music is not a new thing. Jazz people were putting all kinds of stuff into jazz from the very beginning. And so here is Chocho San by the Eddie Elkins Orchestra out of San Francisco, 1926 or so.

0: we have it. Cho-Cho-San by the Eddie Elkins Band, 1927 or so. In a somewhat related vein, we're going to play a gorgeous piece. It was recorded in Japan in 1938, and it was recorded by Hamako Watanabe. It became a big hit in Japan at the time, and a big hit here after the war. But this is the 1938 Japanese Columbia recording of, I've got to crank the machine here. He's cranking the machine.
1: Cranking the machine.
0: Yes, and keep talking.
1: Here in the KSVY studio, we have CW cranking the Red Wonder. It is a beautiful little device made of wood. It is red. CW acquired it from an old lady up on Pacific Heights, and she came down and sold it to CW and explained how she'd taken this Red Wonder to Golden Gate Park with the 1930s, even 1940s.
0: She had a red Model A.
1: She had a Model A, and she drove the Model A to Golden Gate Park and sat there because you don't need electricity for the little Red Wonder as it is powered by a crank.
0: Yes, and they sold these into the 1950s in Europe. People didn't necessarily have electricity in England after the war for a long time, or other parts of Europe. I talked to a fellow from Sweden the other day who remembers crank. They had crank phonographs when he was growing up. That would have been in the late 50s and 60s. So here we go. Gorgeous, gorgeous piece called China Nights.

I think she's starting to slow down. CW's now she's slowing way down. Here we go. Crank her up there. So there she comes again.

0: China Nights. Hi. My apologies for not getting enough cranks going to keep the record all the way through. I'm learning. One fears overcranking, and then if one undercranks, that's what happens. So, but it's a gorgeous piece, 1938, and Japanese Nippon Columbia label.
1: If you had overcranked, it would have gone too fast.
0: No, there's a brake on it, and the brake actually. But you know, you want to be careful. The spring, is actually a spring lever with a piece of leather that hits the drive shaft after the motor, above the motor. It's actually just pressure. And so you can increase the speed or decrease the speed with a little dial by increasing the pressure. This is important information for after the revolution, folks. So we're going to take a break and come right back.
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Welcome back to CW's Roots Music Friday at 1 p.m. always. Today we're visiting with a Little Red Wonder, which is a portable suitcase gramophone. I just got done playing the big Japanese hit from 1938, an old 78 on the Nippon Columbia label. We're going to play a record now from the Odeon label, dates probably from 1947 to 48, by one of the most famous and prominent German accordion players, Heinz Mansonius, who was born in 1910, died 1963, and renowned during the swing and era in Germany for his smooth sound, his specialized Dalpe accordion. He started recording in the late 30s, went off to the Russian front, came back, and continued to record. So without further ado, I will throw the switch and drop. No, I don't drop the needle. I carefully set the needle in place.

0: Oh my, oh my, oh my. Heinz Mansonius. What a swing sound from Germany, late 1940s. And along those lines, we're gonna move on to Italy now. On the Vis or Vis radio label, we're gonna listen to Claudio Villa. And people you may not have heard of, but who were Claudio was extraordinarily famous. Had a great career as a singer in Italy, and so I vouch for this, but I'm cranking at the moment, and we'll get to it in just a few seconds. Fill in for me there, George.
1: Yes, indeed. He once again, the Little Red Wonder is being cranked, and he is CW replacing the soft steel needle into the round reproducer. And all that sound comes without any electricity. It's simply incredible. It's quite loud here in the broadcast studio.
0: Here we go.

0: Oh, my goodness.
1: That was really wonderful. What a voice.
0: Oh, on the Vis radio label, recorded in Italy, that was called Tusi Napoli, a canzone napoletana, written by Pisano and Alfieri, sung by Claudio Villa, and with the G. Conte e Sua Orchestra, made in Italy. So now we're going to go to a piece of music that you may have heard. Sometimes, you know, these famous recordings of things that aren't necessarily mainstream American, but people, you know, lots of Italians live in the United States, so they would buy Italian music, and lots of Germans buy German music, and other people would buy music from the homeland. And this one, however, is recorded on the London label, and I think probably after this record was actually recorded, it was discovered. The song made it to Hollywood, and so he's changing the needle.
1: He is changing the needle once again, because every song needs a new needle used for one song, and now he's cranking the Red Wonder, the suitcase sized.
0: This is Anton Karas playing the zither, and you may recognize this. This is a wonderful piece.

0: The Third Man theme from the famous movie The Third Man. I'm not sure if this record came out probably on 78 at the time of the movie, so Anton could make some money from his great composition.
1: Orson Welles' masterpiece, The Third Man.
0: Orson Welles' masterpiece, okay, right.

0: Love that. What a great piece of music. And the great Zither revival, you know, it stems from that. Well, maybe. Okay, so I'm going to crank again, but then we're going to listen to the Columbia. I think it's the Columbia. No, we're going to listen to the Marimba March. We're back to the 20s now, the early 1920s, with the Blue and White Marimba Band. It says from the New York Hippodrome. So the Blue and White Marimba Band made it up from South America or Central America to the Hippodrome and was known from there and proceeded to record this tune, which, if I remember it correctly, sounds a lot like one of those college fight songs, only it's not done on those kind of instruments. We'll see, but I have to crank first.
1: And while CW's cranking, I have a question for you, Mr. CW. I believe that these old 78 records have a B-side too. Is that correct?
0: After 1910, they do. Some of the older ones, the 1908 versions, they originally were single-sided. And you could use, they were thick, and you could use them for frisbees. No, you would not use them for frisbees. But they've been two-sided since about 1910. Yeah.
1: So just like they used to do when I was a wee lad, they would have a lesser, but still, did they do that back 100-plus years ago for records? Did they use someone from the same artist, or did they just throw something else on there?
0: You know, both. Curiously enough, I've particularly in the teens, I've seen and I have records that were recorded by one person or group on one side and someone else on the other side.
1: How interesting.
0: So this one dates from the early 20s, and it's on the Victor label. Victor cut great records, I've noticed. Their quality of their pressings is outstanding, and you know, you sometimes they're worn to a shred, but hopefully you find something that's playable if you're going to play it. Anyway, here we go with the Marimba March.

That sounds like a college fight song to me, George, the melody. It's, of course, it's on marimbas. Da da da da da da da da da. Hey, oh, fight, fight, you know, bump, ting. And now, a total shift. Oh, I take it back.

0: CW, I have an interesting question for you. As I listen to this, we have a microphone that is positioned directly above the Little Red Wonder, and it is going through our system. When I just take my headphones off and listen to the sound in this broadcast studio, it is so much richer and deeper, and there's more of it. And it's quite a remarkable sound that comes from a little suitcase. And would the answer to the reason why you hear so much more is the difference between analog sound and even sound that is being sent over the airwaves and thus necessarily reduced to fit the radio airwaves format?
1: I think something like that. I think that... There was a point in the mid 20s, and I've learned this from people like Jack Stiles and other people that know more about this stuff than I do. They went to the orthophonic recording process, which is to say, they went to electric microphones as opposed to horns to capture the sound, and that increased the bass and the treble, increased the frequency range, and then they had to come up with record players called orthophonic machines in 26 or so to reproduce that. And this one from 33 attempts to take that technology and put it into a suitcase. And so this thing's tiny. But they actually worked at this. They were trying to make these things louder. There was a point in the 20s where the record companies, and this was a new, this was sort of like AI today. This was kind of exploratory, and the record companies went, well, you know, people don't have to hire musicians anymore. They could just put on a record and dance. And so this was, there were some companies that would actually promote this. You know, you don't need to go out dancing. You can just put on your records. And it didn't exactly work that way, that people through the 20s were very much interested in live dancing. The 30s, it began to decline. But it declined more because of radio, I think, than because of phonographs.
0: And now he's cranking up the Little Red Wonder once again.
1: So we're going to listen to a recording, again, from the early 20s. This is a famous recording. This is the Hawaiian Quintet, and this is the song, Aloha Oi, Farewell to Thee, a Hawaiian folk song from circa 1878 by Queen Lydia Liliuokalani, who was then Princess of the United Kingdom. It was her most famous song, and is a common cultural symbol to this day for Hawaii. In any case, this is a definitive recording of it.

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3: Learning to flip your thoughts can have a profound impact on your health and well-being. The simplest way is through a positive affirmation that flips the thought from a negative to a positive. 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Positive affirmations help us change our negative attitudes into positive ones.
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we're back. You're listening to CW's Roots Music, 1 o'clock on Fridays. George and I are in the studio today playing old 78 records on the Little Red Wonder. And George, this is the record that made me think of doing all these others. In fact, I had to search to find the ones that I've played so far. This is the one I found by accident. You know, people have stacks of these things, and you look through them, and you hear different things at different times in your life, I suspect. But this is an orthophonic recording from about 1927, 28 of Lucrezia Borri, the opera singer. Now, she's a descendant of Lucrezia Borgia of the Medici family, but she's Spanish, and she was a great opera singer in the Depression era as a member of the Metropolitan Opera in New York when the Metropolitan Opera started to go under. She stepped forward and organized the financial rescue of the Metropolitan Opera. So she's quite an important person. But this recording, when I first heard it, I just kept playing it over and over and over. I think it's one of the most amazing things I've ever heard. Well, I hope you like it. Here we go.

0: Oh my gosh. So if you're thinking of making a movie and you need a track at the end of a sad love story, just play the whole song as people leave. They won't leave. They'll just sit there and listen, because that's one of this. That's this is that. This is just one of the great, great cuts. That's all I can say. And now we're going to go to a lighter note. We're going to go back to, I'm guessing, 1915. And Ada Jones with orchestra is going to sing Now I Have to Call Him Father. This is a ragtime comedy song. And it appears that Mary Ann, or whatever her name is, I'll explain a little bit about it. Mary Ann is dating William Henry and makes the mistake of introducing him to her mother.
1: Can talk.
2: Once again, the Little Red Wonder is being cranked by CW here on CW's Roots Music, where, as he said before, you'll hear music you won't hear anywhere else.
0: They're not playing this at Burning Man.
2: Although they could.
0: They could. This would work at Burning Man, and this would work in the
2: Maybe they are. There's 70,000 of them. You never know.
0: This is true. There's probably a campsite.
2: Camp Little Red Wonder.
1: Little Red Wonder.
2: There you go. Here.
0: So I'm going to get the mic in close. These old recordings, and try to catch the words. It's a fun story, and you know, when they had they showed Dolly Parton the other day on the Johnny Carson show, she sang a song that had the same story that I just told that she had written. I don't think she heard this one, but any case, here we go.

used to call me Dreamy Eyes and take

0: Hi, this is Coyote George to tell you about Peace in the Plaza, Monday, September 21st from 11:30 to 5:30. 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For more information, you can go to www.sonomapeaceintheplaza.org. 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This public service announcement is brought to you by KSVY Sonoma, your community radio station.
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1: All right, ladies and gentlemen, must be Friday at 2 o'clock. Tommy Thompson here with the Swinging Out West program, which is the only program where you'll hear real Western swing and real traditional classic country music. And this goes out to Mr. Norton Buffalo. We did this many, many years ago in his living room up on London Ranch Road with a four-track tape. And here comes Norton and I with Tumbling Tumbleweeds.

That was Norton Buffalo and yours truly, Tommy Thompson. And we did this back in the early 70s when he was living on London Ranch, the Willie Benedetti house up there. And it was wonderful because it was just he and I and his talent. He put several harmonica tracks on there and several gospel-oriented vocals as well, and just a beautiful, beautiful project. Next, we're going to another album. That last album is called "Me and the Buffalo: The Lost Tapes." Norton Buffalo and Tommy Thompson. This next one is called "Thinking of You," and it's a 28-year Hawaiian liver transplant celebration. 28 years ago, I got a liver transplant, and I was on the transplant list for 2 years and 3 months. And about a year after that, got my transplant in 98. About a year after that, I went up to Norton's. He was living in Paradise, California, the town that burnt down. And just Kenny Emerson, a wonderful slack key guitar player, and he's played with Charlie Musselwhite and the Rowan Brothers and everybody. Kenny's a fantastic musician, and he spent a lot of years in Hawaii. And it was amazing to do this. Just Norton was the producer, and just Kenny and I. And here we are with a tune I wrote called "Lover and Friend."

And that was Ken Emerson on the slack key guitar. And the album title is Thinking of You. It's my 28-year liver transplant celebration. And we did it in Paradise, California at Norton Buffalo's beautiful studio up there. And we're really, you're listening to Swingin' Out West with Tommy Thompson. And today I'm playing all of my music. So we're switching gears right now to another album I made. Norton Buffalo produced this. It's called Western Jazz. And it came out around 2001. And here's a cutoff of Western Jazz. It's Blues for Dixie. On now! Swinging out west.

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5: All right, folks, here we are. And this is Tommy Thompson playing all my tunes today. And this is one more off of the Western Jazz album I did around 2001 and was produced by Norton Buffalo. And this is an old instrumental called Sweet Georgia Brown. And it features this guitar player named Clint Strong, who played with Merle Haggard and a lot of other people. Swinging Out West.

Oh, that was Sweet Georgia Brown featuring Mr. Clint Strong on the Takeoff lead guitar. Once again, produced by Mr. Norton Buffalo. And that's off my Western Jazz album. Right now, we're switching gears again over to a live thing I did in the 2000s, mid-2000s, over Sonoma Community Center presents the City of Sonoma Party. And it was probably, I think this was 2006, and it was probably, 3,000 or 4,000 people there. And here's a little thing, six-pack to go. South of the border.

0: Gracias, gracias, señores y señores. The ambassadors of Western Swing right here, ladies and gentlemen.
1: Well, I said, hey, Mr. Bartender. 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
4: All right, ladies and gentlemen, you have been listening to live at the Sonoma City Party, done in 2006, Tommy Thompson and the Ambassadors of Western Swing. And you can find all this music on www.tommythompson.com if you want to go over there and check it out. So right now we're shifting gears again. We're going to do an album called Tommy Thompson, Timeless Treasures for a Living Legend. And this is a tribute to my hero and singing mentor, Mr. Leon Rausch, who spent many years with the Texas Playboys, decades. And it's got Jason Roberts and Tony Ramsey and Wayne Glasson, who are all Texas Playboys currently. And it's produced by a cutting horse buddy of mine, fiddler named Brady Bowen. And it's got the late, great Gil Prather on some harmony vocals, Albert Talley, who started the Texas Steel Guitar Convention on pedal steel, and John Jones on bass, and Tony Ramsey, of course, on drums, Jason Roberts on fiddle, electric mandolin, steel guitar, and the Bob Wills Ahas. So here we now with a little yearning. Now, Swing It Out West, Tommy Thompson.

All right, ladies and gentlemen, you are listening to Swinging Out West with Tommy Thompson, and I'm playing all my records today, and I got a half a dozen of my albums here. This is off of Timeless Treasures for a Living Legend, a tribute to the late, great Leon Rausch, my singing mentor. And he was alive when we did this, and he just loved it. He actually loved it. And right now we're going to switch gears again, and we are going to something different. You know, I used to have a bluegrass band back in the 1970s with Norton Buffalo and Dave Shapiro and John Casey and George Kindler playing fiddle. And it was the Sonoma County Line was the name of the band. We used to play Paul's Saloon. And I always wanted to do a bluegrass album. So I borrowed a name, Tommy Thompson's Valley of the Moonshiners. Title of the album is Splendor in the Grass, and this is a self-produced deal. Here we go with old Joe Clark. Paul Schlasky and Annie Stenenick on fiddles.

That was Soldier's Joy. Here we go with Soldier's Joy. Swinging Out West with Tommy Thompson, KSVY, 91.3 FM.

0: Thank you so much for tuning in. Swinging Out West. We'll see you next Friday. Take care. Don't forget to vote.
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1: It's Eric Joost and Cliff Siskowski at 2 p.m.
0: And over at the Plaza at Grinstead Amphitheater, it's indie singer-songwriter Tyler Lauren at 2 o'clock.
1: And that's presented by Music in Place. And then at the General's Daughter, there's a benefit concert for the Valley of the Moon Music Festival with Alexi Kinney at 4 p.m.
0: And coming up on Monday, September 21st at Sonoma Plaza, it's Peace on the Plaza, which is part of the UN International Day of Peace. Starts at 11:30 a.m.
1: Vox Populi performs at 1 p.m. and Mark Dennis plays a set at 1:45 p.m.
0: And Curly and Curlier will be there doing a kids thing too.
1: Yep.
0: Now, before I sign off, we have to say that while we occasionally get paid for involvement in some events, we don't get paid for mentioning them here.
1: And cancellations happen, so everything we've said is subject to change. And speaking of change, you know what we say.
0: Don't forget to tip the bands. And that's a wrap for this week's Curly and Curlier Entertainment Spotlight. I'm Lauren Brenner Curly.
1: I'm Tim Curly, and we're live entertainment news every Friday in the Snowman Dext Tribune.
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It's that time. It's Friday. Isn't that a beautiful day in Sonoma? It's time for the Pat's Pad program. Every Friday, God willing. Here till 5. Lots of fun stuff to talk about and music to play. Yeah. How are you doing? Let's get a tune going here.

0: All right. Mavis Staples. Fantastic. And we had Neil Young in there and Billy Strings we opened up with right here on Listener Supported KSVY. It's Happy Friday. Right? It's Happy Friday. And I don't know. I'm excited about this weekend. Nice weather if you want to get something done. These are the last days of summer. The first day of autumn is technically Tuesday at 5 p.m. So, got to get those last days of summer in here.
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0: Okay, KSVY on a Friday. The Red Barn guy's here. He was just in there working on a podcast, and he told me Pumpkin Day over at the Red Barn in Glen Ellen is October 3rd. And that's I'm into launching pumpkins. He's got this contraption. They actually launch the pumpkins. It's something to see. And, of course, the Red Barn has, they grow all their local vegetables, produce, flowers. It's a great place to go. They're open Saturdays. But, yeah, October 3rd, that's in 3 Saturdays from now. So, yeah, I'm going to put that down on my calendar. And so we had Ryan Adams, we had Leonard Skinner on there, a song called Trust. I like to play stuff you haven't maybe ever heard, and it's a band you like. One of those things, right? Pat here till 5. I want to thank John Williams and 10 Foot Tone last night. We had so much fun at the London Lodge. That was a gas. I was telling you. It was a happening. Live music just makes the heart feel better, you know? It's just, wow. What do we got here, Pat? Let's see. The Head and the Heart. Have you heard of this band? Well?
1: You caught me staring off the cliff again and looking down on everyone.

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3: It's important to take an active role in your health care. 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

0: Yeah, a little John Hyatt there. Rockin' John Hyatt. KSVY on a Friday. Happy weekend. One of the last, this is the last weekend of summer. Something, I was reading all this stuff about the fall equinox because technically they said summer was over August 31st. But the first day of autumn officially starts this Tuesday at 5 p.m. So, anyway, I got a lot of acorns falling on me where I live. So, they're big, too. And they'll hurt you if they hit you on your head. Oh, listener-supported KSVY, it's almost 4 o'clock. And you know what that means? It means this.
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0: All right, a little Who there for you. We had Dave Mason. We opened up with Green Day. I play that once a year in September. Oh, man. The Glen Ellen Fair. Do you go to that? I go to it. I used to book the music for it. I don't anymore. Although Sue Albano's band, I know, is opening Groove Incident. That'll be August 11th. The second Sunday in October is the Glen Ellen Fair. If you haven't gone, you want to. You got to go at least one time. See the parade that starts at noon. Find a parking place. And they got all kinds of stuff going on. And matter of fact, if you're a vendor, I think they're taking a few more. They have 56. They usually have 65, 70 vendors there. A lot of people come in last minute, so, or if you have a food truck. I know they have 5 already, but they might take a couple more. Let's see. Booth assignments. So if you want to have a table, because you sell stuff, let me get you some information on that. There it is right here. Write this down. Here's the email. It's all one word, Glen Ellen Village Fair. @gmail.com. Glen Ellen Village Fair @gmail.com. You could write them if you're a vendor or if you're an artist and you want to have a table and you want to do it on October 11th. There you go. I told you what to do. There you go.
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1: Wow, cool.
0: Go.
1: Yeah, almost cut that off. The band is called Passenger, and that song, Let Her Go, right here on listener-supported KSVY. Pat here for a few more minutes until 5, and then off the shelf, Nate comes in. The song before that, the band is called Dishwalla, Counting Blue Cars. Dishwalla is a new band to me, but I think they have a few albums out. All of this stuff going on right here as I check my email. Let's do some rock here. Let's do a little rock and roll here to get things rolling towards the end of the show. This is Kingfish Ingram, Christone Kingfish Ingram. And this is off the album 662. It's called Long Distance Woman.

0: Yeah, Sons of Champlin, right here on KSVY.
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5: 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I have never inhaled this station, but I like the music, I like the people, and I like Sonoma. And apparently, KSVY, they need another $10,000. 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
0: Sonoma local grown band here. Sonoma County, that is. They play at Peacetown a lot. They're over in the West County, and they're called the Pulsators. Oh, no. That's not the Pulsators. Pat, what are you doing here? Where's the Pulsators at, Pat? Now I want them to play. I gave them a nice introduction. All right.

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0: And over at the Plaza at Grinstead Amphitheater, it's indie singer-songwriter Tyler Lauren at 2 o'clock.
1: And that's presented by Music in Place. And then at the General's Daughter, there's a benefit concert for the Valley of the Moon Music Festival with Alexi Kinney at 4 p.m.
0: And coming up on Monday, September 21st at Sonoma Plaza, it's Peace on the Plaza, which is part of the UN International Day of Peace. Starts at 11:30 a.m.
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0: And Curly and Curlier will be there doing a kids thing, too.
1: Yep.
0: Now, before I sign off, we have to say that while we occasionally get paid for involvement in some events, we don't get paid for mentioning them here.
1: And cancellations happen, so everything we've said is